Opening the show this evening, that was Katie Mellowan. Apparently there are quite a lot of bicycles around. Welcome to the show. Do hope that we find you well and that you'll stay with me for the next hour or so as we wind you down at the end of the day with some chilled out listening. Okay, from Katie Mellowan to Norah Joan.

from 2006. That was Corin Bailey-Ray and Put Your Records On, from the noughties to the 70s. And I believe these three were a personal favourite of Prince Charles.

Released back in 1974, that was The Three Degrees and When Will I See You Again. I mentioned it was a personal favourite of Prince Charles, and apparently they performed at his 30th birthday party at Buckingham Palace and sung that very song. Something a bit more up to date now on After Hours. This is Jack Johnson.

What a lovely song. That was John Mayer and Gravity, released from his 2006 album Continuum. Time after hours now for a little bit of Coldplay.

Chris Martin and Coldplay and Yellow. Still to come on After Hours this evening, we've got songs from Keane, Duffy, Daniel Powter, Christopher Cross and Sixpence None the Richer. So don't go anywhere. Keep it right here.

was Keane and Somewhere Only We Know. If you recognise the song, it was used a couple of Christmases ago, I think, for John Lewis for their Christmas advert. And on that occasion, it was sung by Lily Allen. Okay, from Keane, it's now time for a song by Duffy, and this is Warwick Avenue.

was Daniel Powter and a bad day. I do hope that you haven't had a bad day, but if you have, then just look at tomorrow. It's a blank canvas and hopefully some good things will happen. Time to squeeze in a couple of tunes here on After Hours. Coming up, we've got Sixpence None the Richer after this one from Christopher Cross. It's Sailing.

0: so we've reached the end of the show. Hope you've enjoyed the past hour, and I'll be back same time next week, right here on your favourite radio station. In the meantime, can I say thanks for your company this evening, and I wish you a very good night.
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0: Hello, my name is Galina Samos and I'm part of volunteer services for Hampshire Hospitals. Did you know that Hampshire Hospitals has over 400 volunteers who spend 3 hours a week helping us to improve patient experience? We have lots of different roles on the wards and other departments. If you're interested, please contact us on 01256 486 763.
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4: From our studios at Basingstoke and North Hampshire Hospital, online, around the hospital, and across Basingstoke on DAB, this is HRB.
5: From the Sky News Centre at 2... Andy Burnham says his first face-to-face meeting with Donald Trump was successful, with the US president saying he's a man he can do business with. But Mr. Trump again criticised Britain's Chagos Islands deal, calling it terrible. The Prime Minister also raised growing tensions over the Falkland Islands during their talks in New York. Mr. Burnham says Britain will stand firm against any threats to their sovereignty.
6: We will defend the right of the Falkland Islanders to self-determination and to remain British. And I just wanted the President to know directly from me that's the clear British position. He said that he understood why we've taken that view.
5: Meanwhile, Andy Burnham's told the UN decisions over the future of artificial intelligence are too important to be left to chance. The Prime Minister wants the UK to lead efforts to establish a single set of global rules for AI. Piers Morgan says he accepts Charles Spencer's apology for a factual error in his new memoir, but is still going to sue. The Earl wrongly stated that the broadcaster was the Daily Mirror's editor when covert photos of his sister Princess Diana were published. There's a warning: predators are increasingly using prescription and over-the-counter medications to spike victims. The Met Police say they've seen cases with vapes that contain THC and the drug Spice, as well as high doses of everyday medication. Detective Superintendent Dan Thompson has this advice.
7: The key messages we want to get out there is for people to be aware of what the signs of spiking might be. So sudden deterioration in condition, sudden onset of things like nausea that's inconsistent with someone's normal experience when they might be having alcohol.
5: In sport, Celtic chief executive Michael Nicholson says he'll support manager Martin O'Neill despite a difficult start to the season. O'Neill said he needed time to reflect on his future following their second defeat in a week against rivals Rangers. And Will Jacks took 5 wickets as England's cricketers beat Sri Lanka by 89 runs to take their lead in the One Day International Series. That's the latest.
4: Music through the night on the HRB Night Shift.

0: Hi, this is Dave Marley, and I've just dropped in to tell you about my show that airs on this station called The Classic Chart Rundown. Each show is guaranteed to be a real retro treat as we pick a vintage chart between 1957 and 1989 and count down the top 20. That's me, Dave Marley, and The Classic Chart Rundown. 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
1: Around the hospital, online at hrbasingstoke.co.uk and across Basingstoke on DAB. 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
2: From the Sky News Centre at 3, Andy Burnham's told the UN decisions over the future of artificial intelligence are too important to be left to chance. The Prime Minister wants the UK to lead efforts to establish a single set of global rules for AI. He told world leaders the technology offers huge opportunities, but warned governments must act to protect people from the risks. Mr. Burnham says fundamental decisions must be taken by elected governments.
3: We know that AI will also be a source of disruption to the way we live and work, a multiplier of risk. We've all heard the warnings, which we must heed. I know how worried people are, so we have to rise to this moment.
2: Meanwhile, we're told relations between Britain and America have improved now that Andy Burnham is Prime Minister. That's according to Donald Trump, who made the remarks during the pair's first face-to-face meeting at the UN in New York. Sir Peter Westmacott is a former British ambassador to the United States.
4: If I was working in number 10 Downing Street, I would be very pleased. I thought the Prime Minister looked naturally at ease on the big stage. Though it was a short meeting, it seemed to me they got on well. There were no difficult issues. I thought the President looked very comfortable with his new opposite number.
2: But the US President did make clear his opposition to the UK's deal to hand over the Chagos Islands to Mauritius. Piers Morgan says he accepts Charles Spencer's apology for a factual error in his new memoir, but is still going to sue. The Earl wrongly stated the broadcaster was the Daily Mirror's editor when covert photos of his sister Princess Diana were published. There's a warning predators are increasingly using prescription and over-the-counter medicines and drug-laced vapes to spike victims. More than 2,700 related offences have been reported in the past year. In sport, Arsenal needed an injury time penalty to start their Women's Champions League campaign with a 1-0 win against Danish side Køge, while Manchester City missed a penalty in their clash with Bayern Munich. That's the latest. HRB.
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1: Hi, this is Vernon Pierce, inviting you to tune in at 7 o'clock on Thursday evening for a special program in the Topic Tune series to celebrate the first day of autumn, when I'll be playing you a selection of appropriate songs with autumn or September in the title. 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
0: My life will be forever autumn, 'cause you're not here.
2: So I'm Kerry Stowe. I'm the lead tissue viability clinical nurse specialist for Hampshire Hospitals. And I look after the tissue viability team. So we're a team of specialist nurses who work within the field of wound care and complex wounds. So our aims as a service are to have an improved structure where we sit within the umbrella of fundamentals of care, which aims to consider the broader picture of our patients. We envisage being a single point of access for our healthcare colleagues. Our aim is to offer individualised care based on a holistic assessment and to help motivate the delivery of care. We work with all aspects of prevention and management of acute and chronic wounds with a focus on these patients with hard to heal and complex wounds.
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4: On your smart speaker, online and across Basingstoke on DAB, this is HRB.
5: From the Sky News Centre at 4. Andy Burnham's warned the UN General Assembly that artificial intelligence could multiply the threats facing national security. The Prime Minister's announced a new AI partnership with the US to help protect critical infrastructure from attack. He accused Russia of using bots and fake websites to spread lies and disinformation. Mr. Burnham says Britain will push for global standards to ensure AI is developed safely.
6: As His Majesty said, the task before us is not merely to advance technology, but to ensure that it remains firmly in the service of humanity.
5: Meanwhile, the Prime Minister says his first face-to-face meeting with Donald Trump was successful, with the US President saying he's a man he can do business with. But Mr. Trump again criticised Britain's Chagos Islands deal, calling it terrible. Investigations are underway into what caused a woman and three children to die in a house fire on Merseyside. Crews were called to Stone Square in Bootle just before 4 o'clock yesterday morning to find the semi-detached well alight. Piers Morgan says he accepts Charles Spencer's apology for a factual error in his new memoir, but is still going to sue. The Earl wrongly stated the broadcaster was the Daily Mirror's editor when covert photos of his sister Princess Diana were published. In sport, five wickets from Will Jacks helped England take a 1-0 lead in their one-day international cricket series against Sri Lanka. He also starred with the bat at Chesterley Street, unbeaten on 46.
7: I think obviously having batted on it and knowing what it was like, I knew I was going to play a decent role. And then depending on what time you bowl, it doesn't really bother me now. I think Harry likes us to be as flexible as possible, and that's why I think we're achieving some good things. So no matter the time, you've just got to do your best.
5: Arsenal needed an injury time penalty to start their Women's Champions League campaign with a 1-0 win against Danish side Køge. Manchester City fought back from 2-0 down to draw 2-2 with Bayern Munich. That's the latest. I'm Daisy Stewart.
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The Basingstoke Transport Festival, the Old Basing Carnival, the Tadley Treacle Fair, out in your community. 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

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I was born under a wandering star. 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

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I'm

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4: From the Sky News Centre at 5, Andy Burnham's told the UN decisions over the future of artificial intelligence are too important to be left to chance. The Prime Minister wants the UK to lead efforts to establish a single set of global rules for AI. He warned world leaders governments must act to protect people from the risks. Mr. Burnham says fundamental decisions must be taken by elected governments.
5: We know that AI will also be a source of disruption to the way we live and work, a multiplier of risk. We've all heard the warnings, which we must heed. I know how worried people are, so we have to rise to this moment.
4: Meanwhile, we're told relations between Britain and America have improved now that Andy Burnham is Prime Minister. That's according to Donald Trump, who made the remarks during the pair's first face-to-face meeting at the UN in New York. Sir Peter Westmacott is a former British ambassador to the United States.
6: If I was working in number 10 Downing Street, I would be very pleased. I thought the Prime Minister looked naturally at ease on the big stage. Although it was a short meeting, it seemed to me they got on well. There were no difficult issues. I thought the President looked very comfortable with his new opposite number.
4: But the US President did make clear his opposition to the UK's deal to hand over the Chagos Islands to Mauritius. Piers Morgan says he accepts Charles Spencer's apology for a factual error in his new memoir, but is still going to sue. The Earl wrongly stated the broadcaster was the Daily Mirror's editor when covert photos of his sister Princess Diana were published. Investigations are underway into what caused a woman and three children to die in a house fire on Merseyside. Crews were called to Stone Square in Bootle just before 4 o'clock yesterday morning. In sport, Celtic chief executive Michael Nicholson says he will support manager Martin O'Neill despite a difficult start to the season. O'Neill said he needed to reflect on his future following their second defeat in a week against rivals Rangers. That's the latest. HRB.
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They feel nothing but anger. 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
4: The latest national and international news is next. From our studios at Basingstoke and Northamptonshire Hospital, online, around the hospital, and across Basingstoke on DAB, this is HRB.
5: From the Sky News Centre at 6, Andy Burnham's called on world leaders to draw up strict rules on AI, warning it's too important to be left to chance. In his address to the UN, he said he wants Britain to lead the world in tackling the risks. But his remarks came just hours after Donald Trump said he's resisted attempts to rein in the technology. Meanwhile, Mr. Burnham says his first face-to-face meeting with Donald Trump was successful, with the US president saying he's a man he can do business with. But Mr. Trump again criticised Britain's Chagos Islands deal, calling it terrible. The Prime Minister also raised growing contentions over the Falkland Islands during their talks in New York. Mr. Burnham says Britain will stand firm against any threats to sovereignty.
6: We will defend the right of the Falkland Islanders to self-determination and to remain British. And I just wanted the President to know directly from me that's the clear British position. He said that he understood why we've taken that view.
5: Piers Morgan says he still intends to sue Earl Spencer despite receiving an apology over claims in a new book. Princess Diana's brother admitted making a mistake when he accused the former Daily Mirror editor of publishing covertly taken photos of her. There's a warning, predators are increasingly using prescription medicines and drug-laced vapes to spike victims. More than 2,700 related offences have been reported in the past year. Molly Penfold was spiked in a bar and spoke to us in May.
7: If I'm going out, I feel very anxious before going out. I never feel like I can just go to the toilet by myself anymore. I feel like I can't go up to the bar by myself anymore. And it's really affected me.
5: Investigations are underway into what caused the house fire on Merseyside that killed a woman and three children. It broke out in Bootle early yesterday morning. And Taylor Swift's announced their new single after sparking a wave of speculation among fans online. Patient Zero will be released on Friday. That's the latest.
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0: 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Thank you, baby.
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1: The Tatley Community Social Group takes place every Thursday from 2.15 till 4 at Bishops Wood Court in Hanger Road in Tatley. 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A variety of activities provided by Basingstoke Neighbour Care are part of the afternoon, including the opportunity to be part of Residency Quest on HRB once a month. It costs £2, which includes refreshments. It's at Bishops Wood Court, Hanger Road in Tatley, every Thursday at 2:15.
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2: The sidewalks in the street, the concrete and the clay beneath my feet begins to crumble, but love will never die.
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1: You're with Ryland Lee, one of the volunteers for Hampshire and Isle of Wight Air Ambulance. And essentially, what we do is to bring pre-hospital critical care to patients. So we have on board at any one time a pilot, a critical care paramedic, specially trained, and a critical care doctor, who will be A&E specialist from Southampton, Winchester, and Basingstoke. And essentially, the idea is to get to a patient within the so-called golden hour. So we are only called out for severe traumas. We have people sitting in the 999 centres who listen in to calls, who will make a judgment call on whether the air ambulance needs to be called out. Our strap line, I think, says it all. 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

0: Hi, this is Vernon Pierce, inviting you to tune in at 7 o'clock on Thursday evening for a special programme in the Topic Tune series to celebrate the first day of autumn, when I'll be playing you a selection of appropriate songs with autumn or September in the title. That's Topic Tunes this Thursday evening at 7 o'clock here on HRB.
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5: From the Sky News Centre at 7, Andy Burnham's urged world leaders to develop strict rules to rein in artificial intelligence. The Prime Minister's addressed the UN with a warning decisions about the technology are too important to be left to chance. He says Britain's ready to take the lead, but it could put him on a collision course with Donald Trump, who says fears about AI are a hoax.
6: I'm not going to stifle growth of something that will be bigger than the Industrial Revolution. Many say bigger than the Industrial Revolution or the internet itself.
5: Meanwhile, the President says UK-US relations are improving with Andy Burnham as Prime Minister, but Mr Trump's made it clear at a meeting in New York that he opposes Britain's deal to hand over the Chagos Islands to Mauritius. Piers Morgan says he accepts Charles Spence's apology for a factual error in his new memoir, but is still going to sue. The Earl wrongly stated the broadcaster was the Daily Mirror's editor when covert photos of his sister, Princess Diana, were published. But he joined the newspaper 2 years later. Mr Morgan's called it a defamatory lie.
7: We have submitted a legal letter demanding that they withdraw this book from public sale. Every penny of any damages that I get from this, by the way, will go to the King's Trust. And the longer this book is on sale without Penguin removing it, then the higher the damages will be.
5: The mayor of Greater Manchester says she's determined to stamp out anti-Semitism after two men were arrested over a suspected terror plot. Police say it was targeting the Jewish community ahead of Yom Kippur on Sunday. Children as young as 13 have been referred to a specialist clinic for a bladder condition linked to sustained use of ketamine. A study from Alderhay NHS Foundation Trust and Lancaster University shows most patients are girls from deprived areas. And a review's urging bosses to chat to staff who are off sick. It says around 300,000 people leave their jobs because of health conditions every year.
4: Around the hospital, online at hrbasingstoke.co.uk and across Basingstoke on DAB. Local news and information. 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

0: catch my breath.
1: Good morning. You are listening to HRB. It's just gone 7 o'clock. It's time for the Breakfast Mix. 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

Why is today called Wednesday? Well, the early Scandinavians and Germans believed that Odin, or Woden, was the chief god of Asgard, and as such deserved to have a day of the week named after him. The Anglo-Saxons used the word Wodensdag. Wednesday is often referred to as Hump Day because of its position

0: as the middle day of the working week. If the working week were a hill, then Wednesday would be the crest, and it's all downhill from here.
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2: Over the years, Health Awareness Campaign after Health Awareness Campaign has alerted us to phone the emergency services immediately to seek urgent medical help if an older friend or loved one whose face has dropped on one side, who can't raise both arms and keep them there, and has slurred speech, as they may be suffering from a stroke, one of our leading causes of death and disability. While strokes are more likely to occur in the over 50s, around 10 to 15% of cases, which equates to around 15,000 strokes, occur in the under 50s. Austin Willett is CEO of the charity Different Strokes.
3: A stroke can happen to anyone of any age. We've supported someone who's had a stroke age 2, had a stroke age 3. Our support for them has been a few years later. You can have a stroke in the womb before you're born. There's this myth that it's something that only happens to the elderly, and that's absolutely not true.
2: Austin, what are the factors that increase the chances of a person having a stroke?
3: The real big danger with stroke is uncontrolled high blood pressure, leading a healthy lifestyle, not drinking too much, not taking illegal drugs, not smoking, making sure you exercise, having a healthy diet will, to an extent, reduce your chances of having a stroke. Having said that, a significant number of people, particularly those of a younger age, have a stroke not due to lifestyle issues, but to do with an undiagnosed medical condition. An example of that may be a PFO, which is a hole in the heart. A number of people we've supported have had their stroke due to a PFO. They've had no idea whatsoever they've had that condition until they have their stroke.
2: The charity you lead, Different Strokes, is run by stroke survivors for young stroke survivors. Give me an idea of the challenges and issues younger stroke survivors face.
3: No two stroke survivors have conditions which are exactly the same. Probably around 70% of stroke survivors have fatigue to an extent. Alongside all the physical disabilities you may be faced with, the cognitive challenges, there are particular things that for younger stroke survivors which may not be faced by people of an older age. If you have a stroke at an older age, yes, that will still have a life-changing impact and can be very difficult for you and your family. But the chances are that you're not going to have to worry about your ability to work, ability to support your family if you're retired. If you have a stroke in your 20s, 30s, 40s, 50s, issues such as parenting young children or teenagers, which is difficult enough at the best of times, but if you throw in the fact that you may be suffering from significant fatigue as well, that becomes really, really challenging.
2: And I guess with so many of us thinking that having a stroke is only associated with the older generation, I know from talking to you off microphone, that can be very isolating for younger stroke patients.
3: This is where peer support is so crucial, and the ability and the opportunity to be able to engage with other younger stroke survivors and to share experiences with them, to know that you're not alone. And that's fundamentally what we do. There's various services that we provide. We have about 30 local groups up and down the country. We can provide support calls from stroke survivors in our office. The most significant thing we've got is our online support group that's got about 7,500 members and is a private group only for stroke survivors and close family members. And this is a fantastic forum where people are able to support each other, seek advice from each other, celebrate successes, have a bit of a rant if they need to do that as well. Everything that we do is based around this concept of survivors supporting survivors.
2: My grateful thanks to Austin Willett. To find out more and to connect through to Different Strokes, visit wordonhealth.com. 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
0: And in today's local news, an ambulance boss has warned that hoax callers are putting lives at risk after hundreds of fake emergencies were recorded across Hampshire since 2021, with 62 between April and July this year alone. Figures obtained by the Basingstoke Gazette through a Freedom of Information request show South Central Ambulance Service identified 62 calls as hoaxes between April and July 2026, close to the 67 recorded during the whole of the 2024-25 year, although the ambulance service's figures do not include the remaining months of the current financial year. Mark Ainsworth, Executive Director of Operations at South Central Ambulance Service NHS Foundation Trust, said anyone making a hoax 999 call to the ambulance service is putting lives at risk. Customers hoping to visit Basingstoke's Apple Store before it closes now have a date to work towards. Staff at the Festival Place branch have confirmed the store's final day of trading will be Saturday, November the 21st. Apple announced earlier this year that it would be shutting its Basingstoke store after 15 years as part of wider plans to improve its retail offering across the region. The company said staff would be given the opportunity to transfer to other Apple locations, including its redesigned store at the Oracle in Reading. And a renowned historian will bring the drama of the Tudor court to a Basingstoke theatre next month. Best-selling author, historian and broadcaster Professor Tracy Borman, OBE, is coming to the Haymarket on Sunday, October the 11th in her major new theatre tour, Tudors on Tour. Borman will bring to life the larger-than-life personalities of the Tudor dynasty in a fast-paced show packed with intrigue, power struggles, forbidden love and, of course, more than a few beheadings.

The Tatley Community Social Group takes place every Thursday afternoon at 2.15 at Bishopsford Court in Hanger Road in Tatley. It's a warm, friendly and relaxed place for older people to get together over a cuppa and a piece of cake. A variety of activities provided by Basingstoke Neighbour Care, including the opportunity to be part of Residency Quest on HRB once a month. It costs £2, including refreshments, at Bishopsford Court, Tatley, in Hanger Road, every Thursday from 2:15.

0: You're listening to HRB, and I'm joined by Stephanie Wallace, who is our HealthWise coordinator at Basingstoke Sports Centre, who's here to talk about exercise referral schemes. Welcome to HRB.
1: Lovely, thank you for having me.
0: So tell us what this is all about then.
1: So our HealthWise exercise referral scheme covers a broad range of different medical conditions, actually. So it's a 12-week supported scheme. It's for anyone with medical conditions, but we do have specialist pathways for cancer rehab, cardiac rehab, Parkinson's. And basically what it is 12 weeks you get to use the facilities of the sports centre under myself and my team. And we help support and guide you in how to exercise with your medical condition.
0: And with people with medical conditions like that, it's very important to keep moving, isn't it? And it can be harder as well, can't it?
1: Absolutely. I think a lot of people, when they've got medical conditions, they don't really know where to start or what's safe for them to do. And it can be really nerve-wracking if you're not sure what's going to be safe for you. But I think the majority of medical conditions out there, exercise benefits most things, as long as you're doing a safe and appropriate level for yourself. It can really help improve people's quality of life just by keeping active.
0: And what sort of exercises and activities are involved?
1: So if someone came through on the scheme, facilities that we've got at the Basingstoke Sports Centre, we have a lovely large swimming pool, we've got a main gym, we've got a ladies only gym, we've also got a move suite, which is power assisted equipment, so that's really good for anyone with mobility issues or struggle to use sort of your normal kind of gym equipment. So we can get people in wheelchairs on that equipment as well, as long as they can transfer from their wheelchair to the machines. We've also got supervised gym sessions, which are run by our HealthWise team as well. So there's a huge range. There literally is anything for anyone. So if someone says to me, I don't do the gym, I've never done the gym, I can't walk very far, then our move suite would be fantastic for them.
0: And is this for people who are currently suffering from medical conditions or maybe getting over treatment?
1: Absolutely. So it can be, particularly in the move suite, we get a lot of people that have had strokes that go in there because the machines move them. It helps try and get a little bit of movement back in their bodies. It could be someone that's recovering from an injury. Someone's got osteo or rheumatoid arthritis, just trying to get the joints moving. Cancer rehab, it's really important to try and get your energy levels and strength back after treatment. So again, any form of exercise can really benefit with that.
0: Because when you've been ill and maybe haven't been moving around for a while as much, it's often difficult to get going again, isn't it?
1: Absolutely. And that getting going is the hardest part, which is why we're here to try and help support and give them that motivation to get going, because it takes it out of you, particularly if you've gone through treatment or something. So coming in and trying a bit of gentle exercise, it's not only great for the physical benefits, but it's also for mental well-being as well.
0: Yes, I remember when I was ill about 10 years ago, and I hadn't been swimming for about 10 weeks, and it was really nice to get back into it.
1: Absolutely. And that's it. You kind of feel like you're returning back to a bit of norm, you know, something that you used to do. And, you know, some people might not get the buzz from it, but it does. It makes you feel good. It gets those happy hormones going.
0: And presumably there's a social aspect involved as well, because someone will be with other people who have been through similar things.
1: Absolutely. So I run a class for people with prostate cancer and also a class for people with Parkinson's. So actually being in that class with everyone else that's in a similar boat, you know, you don't have to worry about feeling judged because everyone's there. They've been through the same thing. The move suite is incredibly social. I think a lot of people, it's a reason to come out. And it might be their only opportunity that they actually get to sit and chat with other people as well. So it is very much about social side of it as well.
0: And so how do people find you then? Do they get referred by the NHS?
1: So yeah, they can get referred by any sort of medical profession. So normally it's GPs, it can be social prescribers, physios, practice nurses, even pharmacists can now refer in as well. So most of the local surgeries in Basingstoke are aware of our scheme, so they would just fill out a form and then that gets emailed to me, and then we contact the person directly.
0: And is this for people who haven't necessarily been ill but just been told by their doctor to get themselves a bit fitter?
1: Absolutely. You don't necessarily have to have a medical condition. It could be that you're just inactive, or you might need to lose a little bit of weight or something like that. So it can be, you don't have to have a medical condition to use it.
0: Excellent. Okay, well, thanks for talking to us, and good luck for the future of the scheme.
1: Lovely. Thank you very much for having me.
0: Thanks a lot.
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1: It's the A to Z of Pop Trivia Challenge.
2: Hello there. It's Richard Smith here with another A to Z of Pop Trivia Challenge for you. And I'm looking for the answer to the following question. What D was the band fronted by vocalist Dennis LeCourrier and Ray Sawyer, who had UK chart success during the 70s and 80s? What D was the band fronted by Dennis LeCourrier and Ray Sawyer, who had UK chart success during the 70s and 80s? Okay, your time's up. Did you get it? Well, the answer is Dr. Hook. And here's one of their big hits, A Little Bit More. When you think I've loved you. Well, that's all for now, but please do join me again soon here on your favourite station for the A to Z of Pop. I'll see you later. Take care. Ta-ra!
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0: from our studios at Basingstoke and North Hampshire Hospital, broadcasting across Basingstoke on DAB, this is HRB.
1: From the Sky News Centre at 8, Andy Burnham says he wants the UK to lead the world in developing strict rules to keep artificial intelligence in check. The Prime Minister told world leaders at the UN he wants Britain to act as an honest broker. But hours earlier, Donald Trump said he would resist attempts to rein in the technology. Meanwhile, a new unit's being set up to tackle Russian information warfare. Andy Burnham's told the UN a new National Centre for Information Defence will deal with online lies and deep fakes. The Prime Minister accuses Moscow of carrying out hostile online activity on an industrial scale.
2: The Kremlin spends around £1.3 billion each year on manipulating information. We're talking about an insidious campaign that reaches into people's homes and twists what they feel about their own country and community.
1: Piers Morgan's vowed to press ahead with suing Earl Spencer for comments in his memoir about Princess Diana. He wrongly stated the broadcaster was the Daily Mirror's editor when covert photos of his sister were taken. There's a warning predators are increasingly using prescription and over-the-counter medicines to spike victims. The Met Police says they've seen cases with vapes containing the drug spice, as well as high doses of everyday medication. Detective Superintendent Dan Thompson has this advice.
3: The key messages we want to get out there is for people to be aware of what the signs of spiking might be. So sudden deterioration in condition, sudden onset of things like nausea that's inconsistent with someone's normal experience when they might be having alcohol.
1: More than a third of young people killed in car crashes in Britain over the past 5 years weren't wearing a seatbelt. The AA Charitable Trust found 36% who died between 2021 and 2025 were unbelted. And Happy Bottom, Dumb Woman's Lane and Great Snoring are among the rudest place names in the UK. A survey by Asda Money also put Pratt's Bottom, North Piddle and Nicky Nacky Lane on the list. That's the latest. I'm Laura.
0: Around the hospital, online at hrbasingstoke.co.uk and across Basingstoke on DAB. Local news and information. 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
5: 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Let's see if I can dig up some musical memories during the rest of the programme.

0: Did you know that daylight helps regulate your circadian rhythms, physical, mental, and behavioural changes that follow a 24-hour cycle? And these natural processes respond primarily to light and dark, and affect most living things, including animals, plants, and even microbes. In turn, these circadian rhythms improve our sleep.
1: This is HRB.
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1: 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This is HRB.

Why do birds tend to sing so early in the morning? Well, there are a couple of hypotheses. The songs we hear are typically coming from male birds looking to attract a mate. The early hours of the day tend to be more dry and cool, and this is thought to help birdsong travel as far as possible. Another theory is that male birds are trying to prove their strength and vigour, displayed by their ability to sing loudly before the day has even started. Maybe they even skipped breakfast. The real answer to why probably lies somewhere in between these two theories. However, the how and the why are not nearly as important as what is going on right outside our windows each morning. The morning chorus is a beautiful symphony of song occurring each day, and I encourage you all to wake up and embrace the melody.

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2: Thrombosis is when you have a blood clot in a blood vessel. According to research, 1 in 20 of us will experience a blood clot at some point in our lives. And, sadly, 1 in 4 deaths in the UK are related to blood clots. Professor Beverly Hunt, OBE, is medical lead with the charity Thrombosis UK.
3: When you have a blood clot in one of the coronary arteries in the heart, you have a heart attack. When you have a blood clot in a major artery in the brain, you'll have a stroke. And then when you have a blood clot in the deep vein of your leg, you will have what we call a deep vein thrombosis, and that can grow. Bits of it can break off and travel through the body, through the heart, and block the blood supply to parts or all of the lung, and that's known as a pulmonary embolism.
2: Professor Hunt, recent UK evidence suggests there's insufficient public understanding of blood clot risks and prevention, something I know that Thrombosis UK are dedicated to changing. Give me an example of where we might improve our knowledge.
3: We always need to tell people about what are the signs and symptoms of these clots, and so how they can pick them up early. People know that deep vein thrombosis are associated with a swollen leg or a change in colour of the leg. But in actual fact, about 80% of all the DVT just present with unexpected pain in the muscles. So it's almost like having muscle sprain. That can evolve into the clots breaking off and causing pulmonary embolism.
2: We have more details on the wordonhealth.com website on the signs and symptoms. Alongside those of us with a family history of blood clots, who's most at risk of developing them?
3: As you get older, your blood naturally gets more sticky. And then we have being overweight. For women, it's being pregnant and then taking the combined oral contraceptive pill. And the other one is oral hormone replacement therapy. Now, I say oral, I mean the tablets, whereas if you have patches or you have spray on HRT, it doesn't have that increased risk. And in fact, about 55% of all the clots that we see are due to someone being in hospital. If you're in hospital for more than 24 hours and you're not well, and then you get a little bit immobile because you're feeling unwell and you might be lying in bed, and it's really the combination of those factors that cause people to have the clots. And most of the people might develop the clot in hospital, but it doesn't show itself till after the patient's been discharged. So when you go into hospital, you should get your risk assessed. You often don't know it's happening. The doctor or nurse will just fill in a form and then give you the appropriate prevention to really reduce your risk of having a clot. If you do get admitted to hospital, then do make sure that you receive the preventative measures if you need them.
2: Over recent years, there's been a concerted effort across the NHS to reduce the risk of hospital-related blood clots. And when it comes to self-help, in risk reduction, that centres around staying slim, eating a good balanced diet, not smoking, and exercising regularly. One of the key focuses of Thrombosis UK, the charity that you set up, is on research. Where are we in terms of developing new treatments for thrombosis?
3: Where every thrombosis expert wants to be is to have a perfect blood thinner. And a perfect blood thinner is one which stops you having blood clots and doesn't increase the risk of bleeding. We've got some new ones coming through that look more exciting because they reduce the risk of blood clots but have a lower bleeding risk.
2: My grateful thanks to Professor Beverly Hunt, OBE. 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

0: 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It takes place on the second Monday of the month from 10:30 a.m. till noon and the fourth Thursday of the month from 2:30 p.m. till 4 p.m. at the Tadley Common Methodist Church in New Church Road in Tadley. For more information, you can call Reverend Steve McKay on 0118 981 6252 or Barbara Rayner on 0118 981 6262.
1: On a warm summer's evening, on a train bound for nowhere, I met up with a gambler. We were both too tired to sleep, so we took turns staring out the window at the darkness. The boredom overtook us, and he began to speak. He said, "Son, I made my life

0: This is HRB.
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1: From our studios at Basingstoke and North Hampshire Hospital, online, around the hospital, and across Basingstoke on DAB, this is HRB.
2: Andy Burnham's told the UN Britain will lead the fight against rogue AI. The Prime Minister's urged world leaders to help adopt strict rules on artificial intelligence, warning it can't be left to chance. Just hours earlier, Donald Trump laid out his alternative view, saying he'd encourage it. Philip White, the founder of software firm Audacia, says rules are vital.
3: You've got the bad actors that are deliberately trying to do harm. But I think one of the scariest things that probably aren't necessarily getting enough attention is the big bucket of accidental bad actors, good actors that are over-empowering models without realising the potential harm they can do.
2: Meanwhile, security chiefs are setting up a new unit to tackle Russian cyber attacks and online lies. Andy Burnham's accused Moscow of an industrial-scale assault and says we've tiptoed around the issue for years. Piers Morgan says he still intends to sue Earl Spencer despite receiving an apology over claims in a new book. Princess Diana's brother admitted making a mistake when he accused the former Daily Mirror editor of publishing covertly taken photos of her. Police say predators are increasingly using over-the-counter medicines and drug-laced vapes to spike victims. Scotland Yard warns it's also seen a rise in cases at private house parties rather than in bars and clubs. Children as young as 13 have been referred to a specialist clinic for a bladder condition linked to a sustained use of ketamine. This study from Alderhay NHS Foundation Trust and Lancaster University showed the majority of patients are girls from deprived areas. Symptoms include loss of bladder control. Professor Rachel Isbar runs the clinic at Alderhay.
4: The clinic is a urology clinic, so they're there for their bladder issues. Stopping using ketamine is the only thing that will improve bladder health. We can treat symptoms, but the only thing that helps is stopping the ketamine.
2: More than 300 homes are being evacuated after a suspected unexploded World War II bomb was found in Cornwall. It was found in water near Falmouth docks on Monday. That's the latest. I'm Laura Safe.
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We're on the number three single in our first mystery year. The Bluebells, Young at Heart. Snow before that, Informer. And of course, Sub featuring Melanie Williams. Ain't No Love, Ain't No Use. What was the year? It was April 1993.

0: guest number three on our second mystery year, Paranoid Android Radiohead, I Wanna Be The Only One, that's Eternal, featuring B.B. Winans. And at number one was Mbop Hansen, but what was the year? Can you remember?
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Hanson, of course, and June 1997. Well done if you got that one. I thought that was quite difficult, that one. Unless you're a big fan of Hanson, of course, then you'll have known. Right, third mystery year, number 3. I Like the Way the Body Snatches. Let's go.

0: down, way on down.
1: Elvis Presley, way down. That may throw a few people out on the Mystery Year top threes. Probably know why. Peter Kay was at number one. Or rather Tony Christie, featuring Peter Kay miming on the video. But it was all for charity and great fun. Going to Amarillo. Is this the way?

0: Tony Christie featuring Peter Kay, and Is This the Way to Amarillo number one in this mystery year. It was April 2005 when those three were in the top three together. Well done. Did you get that? I thought I might have thrown you with Elvis Presley because it was a reissue, and it was from 1977 originally, of course. Well done, you're going well. Let's go on to our next mystery year. Milli Vanilli was at number three. Girl, you know it's true.
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2: So what are you doing back?
3: 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It really meant a lot to me. You mean a lot to me.
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3: Girl, you know it's true.

Girl, you know it's true. Milli Vanilli, were they a real group? I don't think they were. There was somebody else doing all the singing for them. But nonetheless, they did make it into the charts and do rather well with it. Here's Kylie Minogue. What was the year?

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Orinoco Flow, that's Enya, number one in our fourth mystery year today, which was November 1988. Right, we've got one more mystery year to go. We're going to go right back now. Give us the year, though. This was at number three from Bobby Darin. It's called Things.

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2: It was a moonlit night in old Mexico. I walked alone between some old adobe haciendas. Suddenly, I heard the plaintive cry of a young Mexican girl.

Speedy Gonzales, number two in our final mystery year for today. Pat Boone, Things Bobby Darin before that. And that means at number one, Frank Ifield, I Remember You.

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1: There we are, our final mystery year for today on the 60s, obviously. Or was it that obvious? Throw a few people out, maybe. August 1962. August 1962. That's it. Very, very big thank you for tuning our way today. Do appreciate that. And we'll catch you again for another mystery year on another show. But the Vinyl Impressions, we'll be back next time with something different. Hope you can be there. Bye for now.

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0: around the hospital, online at hrbasingstoke.co.uk, and across Basingstoke on DAB. This is HRB.
1: From the Sky News Centre at 10, Andy Burnham could be on course to clash with Donald Trump on AI. The Prime Minister wants strict rules to rein in artificial intelligence. However, Donald Trump's told the UN fears over the technology are a hoax. A new unit's being set up to tackle Russian information warfare. Andy Burnham's told the UN a new National Centre for Information Defence will deal with online lies and deep fakes. The Prime Minister accuses Moscow of carrying out hostile online activity on an industrial scale, saying leaders have tiptoed around this for too long.
2: The Kremlin spends around £1.3 billion each year on manipulating information. We're talking about an insidious campaign that reaches into people's homes and twists what they feel about their own country and community.
1: Prescription medications and drug-laced vapes are being used to spike victims. Police say more than 2,700 related offences have been reported in the past year, with an increasing number of cases at private parties. Piers Morgan says he accepts Charles Spencer's apology for a factual error in his new memoir, but is still going to sue. The Earl wrongly stated the broadcaster was the Daily Mirror's editor when covert photos of his sister, Princess Diana, were published. In fact, he joined the newspaper 2 years later. Mr. Morgan's called it a defamatory lie.
3: We have submitted a legal letter demanding that they withdraw this book from public sale. Every penny of any damages that I get from this, by the way, will go to the King's Trust. And the longer this book is on sale without Penguin removing it, then the higher the damages will be.
1: Two men have been arrested over a suspected terror plot in Manchester targeting the Jewish community. The pair in their 30s were detained on Sunday. The mayor of Greater Manchester says she's determined to stamp out anti-Semitism. And Taylor Swift's announced a new single after sparking a wave of speculation among fans online. The singer's revealed Patient Zero will be released on Friday.
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4: With Maya Harris.

And that was Pink with Who Knew here on HRB. Great way to kickstart this 2 hour show. You're listening to HRB with me, Maya Harris, on this Wednesday morning. And we've got a 2 hour show filled with some feel good music. And to keep that going, this is Sienna Spiro, Material Lover.

Fleetwood Mac with Albatross, and before that we had the Bee Gees here on HRB. Now we've got some Ella Langley coming up for you next with Choosing Texas.

0: The latest local news with the Basingstoke Gazette here on HRB in 15 minutes.
1: Hey, it's the Emperor Roscoe doing a gabba gabba gabba with you. For everybody who's listening right now on Hospital Radio, no matter where you are, on behalf of all my DJs everywhere, thanks for listening, and we'll catch up with you somewhere along the line.
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What a song and what a woman. Whitney Houston here on HRB with Queen of the Night. And to keep the feel-good music going, I knew it, I knew you, Taylor Swift.

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1: And in today's local news, an ambulance boss has warned that hoax callers are putting lives at risk after hundreds of fake emergencies were recorded across Hampshire since 2021, with 62 between April and July this year alone. Figures obtained by the Basingstoke Gazette through a Freedom of Information request show South Central Ambulance Service identified 62 calls as hoaxes between April and July 2026, close to the 67 recorded during the whole of the 2024-25 year, although the ambulance service's figures do not include the remaining months of the current financial year. Mark Ainsworth, Executive Director of Operations at South Central Ambulance Service NHS Foundation Trust, said anyone making a hoax 999 call to the ambulance service is putting lives at risk. Customers hoping to visit Basingstoke's Apple Store before it closes now have a date to work towards. Staff at the Festival Place branch have confirmed the store's final day of trading will be Saturday, November the 21st. Apple announced earlier this year that it would be shutting its Basingstoke store after 15 years as part of wider plans to improve its retail offering across the region. The company said staff would be given the opportunity to transfer to other Apple locations, including its redesigned store at the Oracle in Reading. And a renowned historian will bring the drama of the Tudor court to a Basingstoke theatre next month. Best-selling author, historian and broadcaster Professor Tracy Borman, OBE, is coming to the Haymarket on Sunday, October the 11th in her major new theatre tour, Tudors on Tour. Borman will bring to life the larger-than-life personalities of the Tudor dynasty in a fast-paced show packed with intrigue, power struggles, forbidden love and, of course, more than a few beheadings.
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3: Weather today, we have lows of 11, highs of 22 with slight cloud, but zero chance of rain. We do see the sun start to come through on Friday with highs of 24. Saturday and Sunday though, we do look a bit cloudy, highs of 19 on Saturday, highs of 20 on Sunday with a small chance of rain.
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Sam Ryder with Better Man there here on HRB. You're listening to me, Maya Harris, this Wednesday morning, and this is No Scrubs by TLC.

0: Cliff Richard with Spirit in the Sky here on HRB. Next up, we've got some Madonna for you.
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0: Mr. Probs with Waves here on HRB to finish off our first hour of this show here on Wednesday morning. But don't worry, I've got some Elvis Presley for the top of the hour.
1: HRB's Weekend Prize Draw.
2: In HRB's Weekend Prize Draw on the 20th of September, the winner was Steve, who had been a patient on CCU over the weekend, was number four in the draw, but unfortunately when we went to deliver his prize, he had gone home. 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You can email us, community@hrbasingstoke.co.uk. You can give us a call on 01256 313521, or you can send us a WhatsApp message on 07400 43088. But the prize is here, waiting for you to come and collect. You have until the end of the 4th of October to claim that prize. In the meantime, listen out this weekend. If you're a patient here at Basingstoke and North Hampshire Hospital, make sure you get into the draw by having a request, and this weekend's goodie bag could be yours.
3: This

0: withdraw.
1: When you come into hospital, it is important that planning for your return home starts early in your stay and that it is well planned. Your ward team will start to arrange your discharge from the day of your admission. This will ensure that you have a smooth transfer from hospital to home. To help with this process, we ask that you let your nurse know, as early as possible, of anything that may influence your ability to go home. It is important that we work with you to organise your discharge plan early in your stay so that you do not remain in this acute hospital longer than is absolutely necessary. This is important for you so that you can return to your home as quickly as possible, which has been shown to benefit your recovery. It is important for us so that we have beds available to be able to continue to provide acute hospital care for those who need it the most.
2: The latest national and international news is next.

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2: From the Sky News Centre at 11, Andy Burnham's urged world leaders to develop strict rules to rein in artificial intelligence. The Prime Minister's addressed the UN with a warning decisions about the technology are too important to be left to chance. He says Britain's ready to take the lead, but it could put him on a collision course with Donald Trump, who says fears about AI are a hoax.
3: I'm not going to stifle growth of something that will be bigger than the Industrial Revolution. Many say bigger than the Industrial Revolution or the internet itself.
2: Meanwhile, the Defence Secretary insists a new unit to tackle Russian disinformation won't be used for policing domestic political dissent. Wes Streeting says it will combat online lies and deep fakes. Deaths from drug use in Scotland rose by 11% in the last year, with over 1,100 lives lost. Figures show there were 116 more deaths because of drugs last year. Six people have been arrested after a group of protesters gathered in Hampshire ahead of an expected arrival of a boat carrying migrants. The vessel was eventually taken to Dover. There's a warning predators are increasingly using prescription and over-the-counter medicines and drug-laced vapes to spike victims. The Met Police says it's seen an increasing number of cases at private parties. More than 2,700 related offences have been reported in the past year. Molly Penfold was spiked in a bar. Speaking in May, she explained how it's affected her.
4: If I'm going out, I feel very anxious before going out. I never feel like I can just go to the toilet by myself anymore. I feel like I can't go up to the bar by myself anymore. And it's really affected me.
2: And Happy Bottom, Dumb Woman's Lane and Great Snoring are among the rudest place names in the UK. A survey by Asda Money also put Pratt's Bottom and North Piddle on the list. The poll suggests cheeky road names and places have put off around two-thirds of drivers. That's the latest. I'm Laura Six.
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5: With Maya Harris.

What a start to the second hour. How amazing is that orchestra? That was Elvis Presley with the Royal Philharmonic Orchestra with Like a Bridge Over Troubled Waters. Here on HRB, you're listening to me, Maya Harris. You've got me for another hour until 12 o'clock, and we got the feel-good music.

0: And that was Rod Stewart with Downtown Train here on HRB. You're listening to me, Maya Harris, and we've got some Duran Duran coming up for you next.
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0: Maroon 5 there with She Will Be Loved on HRB. You're listening to me, Maya Harris. You've got me till 12 o'clock today. And we've got some Lenny Kravitz coming up for you next with Are You Gonna Go My Way?
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And that was the Jacksons with Can You Feel It here on HRB. We're coming up to the end of our second hour, but I just thought we've had the Jacksons, we might as well have some more Jacksons. Jackson 5, Blame It On The Boogie here, HRB.

0: And that was the Black Eyed Peas to finish off our show this Wednesday morning with Don't Mess With My Heart. You've been listening to HRB with me, Maya Harris. But don't fear, Margot's here from 12 with the HRB lunch break. We've got Dave Marley at 3 p.m. with Classic Chart Rundown. And we've got Graham Turnbull with Week In, Week Out at 5 p.m. as well. As for me, I'll catch you next week at 10 a.m.
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2: In HRB's Weekend Prize Draw on the 20th of September, the winner was Steve, who had been a patient on CCU over the weekend, was number 4 in the draw, but unfortunately when we went to deliver his prize, he had gone home. Steve, if you're listening, we still have your prize to give to you, so please get in touch with us to arrange for that to happen. 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You can give us a call on 01256 313521, or you can send us a WhatsApp message on 07 4000 43088. But the prize is here, waiting for you to come and collect. You have until the end of the 4th of October to claim that prize. In the meantime, listen out this weekend. If you're a patient here at Basingstoke and North Hampshire Hospital, make sure you get into the draw by having a request, and this weekend's goodie bag could be yours. This is-

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0: Around the hospital, online at hrbasingstoke.co.uk and across Basingstoke on DAB. 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
1: From the Sky News Centre at midday, Andy Burnham's told the UN Britain will lead the fight against rogue AI. The Prime Minister's urged world leaders to help adopt strict rules on artificial intelligence, warning it can't be left to chance. Just hours earlier, Donald Trump laid out his alternative view, saying he'd encourage it, not rein it in. Philip White, the founder of software firm Audacia, says rules are vital.
2: You've got the bad actors that are deliberately trying to do harm. But I think one of the scariest things that probably aren't necessarily getting enough attention is the big bucket of accidental bad actors, good actors that are over-empowering models without realising the potential harm they can do.
1: Meanwhile, the PM's told world leaders a new unit will deal with online lies and deep fakes from Russia. He's accusing Moscow of carrying out hostile online activity on an industrial scale. Six people have been arrested after a group of protesters gathered in Hampshire ahead of an expected arrival of a boat carrying migrants. It was thought the vessel, with 51 people on board, would be taken to Gosport, but the boat headed along the coast to Dover instead. Our correspondent Dan Whitehead's in Portsmouth.
3: The question is, was it a tactic by authorities to allow Danny Tomo to rally his group of protesters to gather in Gosport and then at the last moment head up the coast? The RNLI's boats, their trackers were turned off some hours before they actually reached the migrant vessel, as was the Border Force vessel.
1: The number of drug deaths in Scotland's increased, with the country once again having the worst fatality rate in Europe. Figures from National Records Scotland show more than 1,100 people died because of substance abuse in 2025. Economists predict UK economic growth is expected to slow next year. The OECD's estimations will be a blow to the government's ambitions ahead of next month's budget. And John Lewis has opened its Christmas shop with 13 weeks to go until the big day. The department store says charity festive card searches are up 75% on last year. That's the latest.
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7: Give me the reason. Am I staying or leaving?

Hello, good afternoon to you. It is time now for the HRB lunch break. I'm Margot. I'm with you now until 1 p.m. You've just been listening to Give Me the Reason by James Bay. Many thanks to Maya Harris for the last couple of hours and the very good music she's been playing. And coming up next, I've got a fantastic track for you. It is In Excess with New Sensation here on HRB.

0: And that was Lionel Richie with All Night Long. He performed All Night Long at the closing ceremony of the 1984 Los Angeles Olympics. And those African lyrics like Tombali de se de moya are actually gibberish. Richie invented them as a wonderful joke when he couldn't find a translator in time. And he has always claimed that people have told him the made-up lyrics are real words in their languages. But the music video that went with that track was a vibrant celebration of dance and featured various styles in a colourful set-like neighbourhood. And before his own fame, Richard Marx sang backup vocals on the track. So if you want to dance the night away all night long, I'm not sure whether it goes on all night, but there is a live music festival going on at, it's the King Harvest Weekend Musical Festival at Dumbadown this coming weekend, the 25th to the 27th of September. This is the second year they've held it. There's going to be camping, stalls, open mic, music workshops, food and drink. So if you want to boogie and you want to have a great time dancing, go along to the King Harvest Music Festival, and you can get tickets by going on to www.kingharvest.co.uk. So that's something to look forward to and to enjoy if you've got time and you're in the mood and you're listening to HRB.
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2: This is Gary Jackson inviting you to join me for Dark Side of the Moon, the classic progressive rock show on this station. With the intro quiz, the sloppy bit in the middle, plus music from artists like Deep Purple, Yes, and Pink Floyd, we'll be taking a look back to the days when vinyl albums sold by the truckload, along with the occasional guest like Rick Wakeman.
3: I'd just come back from, say, Russia with the USSR then. I'd just come up there. It was before the Berlin Wall came down. And to cut a long story short, I'd got arrested while I was over there for basically for stealing a KGB uniform, really.
2: That's The Dark Side of the Moon with Gary Jackson.
4: A squeezing across the chest. A feeling of unease. That sense something's not right.
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0: And that was REM with The Sidewind Sleeps Tonight. September 23rd is special because it marks the autumnal equinox in the Northern Hemisphere, and that goes alongside major global observances like International Day of Sign Languages and Celebrate Bisexuality Day. So the fall equinox or autumn equinox, day and night are nearly equal in length as the Earth transitions into autumn. There's also a zodiac shift. It falls right at the beginning of the astrological sign Libra. And then things like global observances and awareness days. Today, 23rd of September, is International Day of Sign Languages. And a United Nations proclaimed this day to celebrate and protect the linguistic identity of deaf people. And celebrate Bisexuality Day, also known as Bi-Visibility Day. It challenges negative stereotypes and raises awareness for the bisexual community. Today is also Teal Talk Day. That promotes open conversations and early detection of ovarian cancer. And it's Saudi National Day, celebrating the founding of the modern kingdom of Saudi Arabia in 1932. Also on this day, September the 23rd, 1846, Neptune, the planet Neptune, was first observed and discovered and identified by astronomers. And famous birthdays, legendary musicians Ray Charles and John Coltrane, and historical figures like Caesar Augustus and Kublai Khan were born on this day. And now it's time for Paul Pennington with Word on Health. And today he's going to be talking about gout.
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2: International research suggests there's poor public awareness of the causes of gout, its risk factors, management, and the severely painful impact it can have. Statistics suggest 1 in 40 of us across the UK live with it, and across all adults, there's been a surge in cases across the UK of around 200% in recent years. Lindsay Conway is from the UK Gout Society.
3: It's the most common form of inflammatory arthritis worldwide, and left untreated could lead to deformities. 7 out of 10 new cases are in the big toe. Usually onset comes in the middle of the night, and some people say they can't even bear the bedclothes touching the affected joint. If you're having an attack, some people can't wear shoes, they can't drive, they could be in pain for up to 3 weeks if they're not properly medicated.
2: Lindsay, what causes gout?
3: Too much uric acid in the bloodstream. And uric acid is the waste product created by the body when it breaks down purines. And purines are a type of protein found in many foods and all our body cells. And what happens is when you get increased or raised levels of uric acid, gout occurs if your kidneys can't get rid of the uric acid, either because they're not working efficiently. As you get older, your kidneys don't work as well. Or you might have a genetic disorder.
2: So what are the risk factors?
3: 1 in 10 people will inherit gout from a family member. Men are twice as likely to get gout than women, although we do see more and more women around the menopausal age who are getting gout. Gout is on the increase amongst the young, and that's probably due to a number of factors, but possibly the rising obesity epidemic.
2: What tests are employed to diagnose gout, and what is the treatment regime?
3: There are very accurate tests around for gout, such as a simple blood test, which your GP can perform, which can detect the amount of uric acid in your blood. It is eminently curable. There are basically three ways of treating gout. The immediate way is to treat pain and inflammation. There are two groups of drugs, one which helps to prevent further attacks, which a lot of people end up taking the whole of their life. And then there's those that help you get rid of the excess uric acid. But you can also help yourself. With the initial pain, it's important to raise the affected joint, use an ice pack, and drink lots of water.
2: alongside taking whatever medication you're provided with, being a healthy weight, taking regular exercise with activities that don't put too much strain on your joints, what other self-help measures can you take to reduce the likelihood of gout recurring?
3: You need to reduce your alcohol intake, because a lot of alcohol is high in purines. Certain types of meat are more purine heavy. Some vegetables are. It's really about maintaining a well-balanced, healthy diet.
2: My grateful thanks to Lindsay Conway. For further information and to link through to the UK Gout Society, visit our website, wordonhealth.com. 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
0: And that was many thanks to Paul Pennington for Word on Health. Word on Health will be back on the HRB afternoon mix. Coming up next, it is Whitney Houston here on HRB with How Will I Know?

0: Whitney Houston there with How Will I Know, and now here on HRB, it is time for the local news, time to see what's going on locally around the hospital and the local community on this your community health and wellbeing station.
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2: And in today's local news, an ambulance boss has warned that hoax callers are putting lives at risk after hundreds of fake emergencies were recorded across Hampshire since 2021, with 62 between April and July this year alone. Figures obtained by the Basingstoke Gazette through a Freedom of Information request show South Central Ambulance Service identified 62 calls as hoaxes between April and July 2026, close to the 67 recorded during the whole of the 2024-25 year, although the ambulance services figures do not include the remaining months of the current financial year. Mark Ainsworth, Executive Director of Operations at South Central Ambulance Service NHS Foundation Trust, said anyone making a hoax 999 call to the ambulance service is putting lives at risk. Customers hoping to visit Basingstoke's Apple Store before it closes now have a date to work towards. Staff at the Festival Place branch have confirmed the store's final day of trading will be Saturday, November the 21st. Apple announced earlier this year that it would be shutting its Basingstoke store after 15 years as part of wider plans to improve its retail offering across the region. The company said staff would be given the opportunity to transfer to other Apple locations, including its redesigned store at the Oracle in Reading. And a renowned historian will bring the drama of the Tudor court to a Basingstoke theatre next month. Best-selling author, historian and broadcaster Professor Tracy Borman, OBE, is coming to the Haymarket on Sunday, October the 11th in her major new theatre tour, Tudors on Tour. Borman will bring to life the larger-than-life personalities of the Tudor dynasty in a fast-paced show packed with intrigue, power struggles, forbidden love and, of course, more than a few beheadings.
0: Your local weather. Going to be a clear night with light winds, but it'll feel very chilly, maybe down to 7 degrees. Tomorrow it's going to be mostly dry and settled, sunny spells developing, very chilly start. Should be a pleasant autumnal day with a maximum temperature of 23. Outlook for Friday to Sunday, mainly dry and settled on Friday. Dry and brighter over the weekend with some sunny or clear spells.
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And that was Alison Krauss with You Say It Best When You Say Nothing At All. And coming up next is a lovely bit of reggae. It is Bob Marley with Sun Is Shining here on HRB. And yes, we have got lots of lovely sunshine here in Basingstoke.

0: And that was The Drifters with There Goes My First Love. That was actually released in August 1975, and it peaked at number 3 on the UK singles chart. And it was written by Roger Greenaway and Barry Mason, and produced by Roger Greenaway, and also featured Johnny Moore on lead vocals. And you are listening to Margot Connitzer here on HRB.
1: 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If you like your music with a little more class, tune in at midnight on Tuesday evening for the Classic Hour. 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So join me, the Midnight Man, every night here on HRB, just after the 12 o'clock news.
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4: 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Celebrating 100 years of hospital radio in the UK. This is HRB.

And that was Diana Ross with Remember Me. Coming up next, it is Kate Rusby with the Village Green Preservation Society. I'm a member of the Church End Preservation Society, and that's a part of Sheffield on Loddon. I live in the Church End district, and we have a preservation society which is trying to protect all the wildlife around about and other important areas, including our red telephone box, which we protect and keep updated and keep it really nice and looking swish. And that is the Church End Preservation Society. So here it is on HRB, Kate Rusby, Village Green Preservation Society.

0: Kate Rusby there with the Village Green Preservation Society. The HRB lunch break you can listen to every Monday to Saturday between 12 and 1pm. That's all I have time for today. I'll be back next Wednesday between 12 and 1pm. 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But coming up next, it is the HRB team with Word Whiz and the A to Z, the HRB afternoon mix, and the A to Z of Pop Bites. Dave Marley is at 3pm with the classic chart rundown, then at 4pm, 21st Century Hits. Don't forget, if you would like a request, it's Lee Cuddington tonight between 8 and 10pm with Music on Demand, and it's Hospital Harmony Night. And now it's just about time. It's coming up to 1pm and it's time for the national and international news here on HRB.
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3: Hello, it's David Saunderson here. 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
4: Hello and welcome. My name is Sharon Seaton and I'm the Children's Community Epilepsy Nurse, and I'm also a Children's Community Sister. So Virtual Appointments is a online platform that we at Hampshire Hospitals are currently using since the pandemic to offer children and their families their continued care and review of their condition. So the benefits are that the families do not have to come into the hospital, so it's more convenient to them and a time and place when they can attend their appointment. The children don't have to be taken out of school for any length of time, and it's obviously easier for them to attend, so they don't have to drive in. So we're saving them time and energy and money coming onto the hospital site, and the children are very interactive. More so than sometimes when they come to clinic and they see us face to face, because coming into hospital can be scary.
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0: on your smart speaker, online, and across Basingstoke on DAB. This is HRB.
1: From the Sky News Centre at 1, Andy Burnham says he wants the UK to lead the world in developing strict rules to keep artificial intelligence in check. The Prime Minister told world leaders at the UN he wants Britain to act as an honest broker, but his speech came hours after Donald Trump said he would resist attempts to rein in the technology. Defence Secretary Wes Streeting says action is needed.
2: This is an industrial revolution at a pace and scale we've never seen before. It has extraordinary potential for the betterment of humanity, but it also has potential, as some of the biggest brains and titans in tech have warned us, to be a weapon of mass destruction.
1: Six people have been arrested after anti-migrant protesters gathered in Hampshire believing a small boat was due to arrive. Hundreds of activists were in Gosport, but the vessel was intercepted and taken to Dover. The number of deaths from drug use in Scotland rose by 11% last year, with over 1,100 lives lost. The drugs ministers raised concerns about the impact of an increasingly toxic and unpredictable substance supply. Two inmates have denied attempting to kill the father of murdered schoolgirl Sara Sharif in prison. Stephen Sansom and Adam Watson are accused of attacking Irfan Sharif at Belmarsh on New Year's Day last year. Children as young as 13 have been referred to a specialist clinic for a bladder condition linked to sustained use of ketamine. The study from Alderhay NHS Foundation Trust and Lancaster University showed the majority of patients are girls from deprived areas. Symptoms include loss of bladder control. Professor Rachel Isbers from Alderhay.
3: The clinic is a urology clinic, so they're there for their bladder issues. Stopping using ketamine is the only thing that will improve bladder health. We can treat symptoms, but the only thing that helps is stopping the ketamine.
1: Taylor Swift's announced a new single after sparking a wave of speculation among fans online. Patient Zero will be released on Friday. That's the latest. I'm Laura.
0: Around the hospital, online at hrbasingstoke.co.uk and across Basingstoke on DAB. Local news and information. 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

0: It's Hospital Radio Basingstoke, and I'm joined today by Robert Smith from Serve Wessex, the Blood Bikes, who provided a very important service to hospitals here in Basingstoke and around the area. Welcome to HRB.
1: Thank you very much. It's a pleasure to be on.
0: So tell us more about what you do.
1: Okay, so Serve Wessex is a voluntary organisation, and as you've already said, we're known as Blood Bikes. So we provide a free service to the NHS and community, and our particular group covers Hampshire, South Wiltshire and East Dorset. So we do a lot of work for Basingstoke and Winchester, and we also look after the Hampshire Isle of Wight Air Ambulance and provide all the blood and plasma carried on the aircraft.
0: And you're all volunteers, aren't you? Which is something that probably quite a lot of people don't realise.
1: Yeah. We are 100% volunteers. And unlike some of the other blood bike charities, we only have seven charity vehicles for the volunteers to use. So most of the duties and the mileage by our volunteers are done on their own bikes and using their own cars, and they pay all their own fuel and all their own expenses, so nobody gets a penny.
0: A lot of people will be very surprised to hear all that. So where do you get your funding from, your income from?
1: Well, funding comes from donations and doing supermarket collections, which obviously have dropped off a bit since the cost of living crisis came along. And just generally, the same as probably most charities, just applying for the odd grant here and there, and just going along to events and, getting in bucket collections.
0: And what would a typical volunteer do? You've got two types of volunteers. You've got the people taking the calls and those out on the road, I guess.
1: Yeah. We've got, so we have riders and drivers that are out on the road, and then we have another group of volunteers called dispatchers, and they're the ones that take the calls from the hospital and then look after the riders and drivers when they're out doing their jobs on the road and keep an eye on them when they're out and about, which is a very important role because we cannot operate without a dispatcher. So they are a key role, and I can assure you when you're out in, it's 4 o'clock in the morning, it's great to know somebody's awake and on the end of the phone or there to help if anything happens.
0: And it's obviously a 24-hour day service, so you're on call all the time.
1: Well, we've through the pandemic we ran a full 24-hour service. What we do now is we provide a full service from 7 o'clock at night till 6 a.m. in the morning, Monday to Fridays, a full service on bank holidays and weekends, but during the weekdays we provide a limited book service. So we'll move urgent samples for pathology if we're that are requested, but we do provide a service to the Human Baby Milk Bank in Southampton. So our volunteers go out to mums in the community and they donate human milk, which goes back to the milk bank, and then we distribute all the milk from the Human Milk Bank to the neonatal units throughout our area. And quite often those are urgent jobs because the hospitals don't hold a lot of baby milk, so if there's a premature baby or a sick baby, they'll call us and we'll ask for a volunteer to go and go and do the job.
0: And you're volunteers, so you're presumably always looking for extra people to take on volunteer roles. You were saying that less so for the glamorous driving side, but presumably you're looking for volunteers all around.

0: Yeah, I mean, mainly because for the riders and drivers, we have an upper limit of how many volunteers that we can have in the organization. Obviously, there's a cost involved to us for training, so we tend to cap the riding and driving volunteers at a certain number, just so that we can, you know, man the shifts. But dispatchers, and as I say, they. You know, we're always looking for dispatchers because we have a lot of shifts to fill throughout a month. A lot of our riders and drivers also do take on dispatching duties as well to help out. But you can also come on board if you wanted to and help us, you know, as a supporter and help us with fundraising. So, you know, you talk to us and, you know, we're always looking for help.
1: So if anyone does want to get in touch with you and thinks, I'd like to have a go at doing that, I'd like to help, how do they get in touch with you?
0: Well, if you just go to our website, which is www.servewessex.org.uk, or we've got a Facebook page, which is Serve Wessex the Blood Runners, and there's details on there on how to contact the charity.
1: Brilliant. Okay. Well, we hope you find some more volunteers. A very valuable service. And as I say, I bet a lot of people don't realise that it was done by a charity. Just like the other big charity, the Air Ambulance that you briefly mentioned, they're a charity as well. And a lot of people don't realise that either. So we hope you find some extra people. And we say well done for your hard work.
0: Okay, well, thanks a lot, and I say thanks for having me on. Just one pertinent bit of information so people can get an idea of the work we do. Last year, our volunteers covered over 165,000 miles throughout the area, and we made over 4,000 deliveries free to the NHS.
1: Okay, well, thanks for joining us. Good to talk to you, and well done for all your work.
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1: You're listening to Word on Health with Paul Pennington. On air and online 52 weeks of the year. Taking you behind the healthcare headlines, this is Word on Health. It's a condition that's commonly misdiagnosed as migraine that can affect anyone of any age, including children. Research funding into it is minuscule and general awareness levels are poor. Upon hearing the term cluster headache, you'd be forgiven to think that its impact might not be that bad, but that couldn't be further from the truth. As actor, comedian, writer and director Chris Addison explains.
2: Different people experience it in different ways and in different parts of their head, but for me, it feels like somebody has taken a long, sharp, pointy knife and pushed it through the top of my left eye into my brain, and then spends about 3 to 4 hours very slowly and continuously turning that knife. When surveys are done of people who suffer from cluster headache, constantly women are saying this is worse than childbirth. People who've been shot say this is worse than being shot. It is right up there in terms of pain levels.
1: Dr. Katie Munro, a senior GP headache specialist from the National Migraine Centre, explains what a cluster headache is and how it differs from migraine and other headaches.
3: Cluster headache is what we call a primary headache condition. So migraine is one, cluster headache is one. They are separate conditions. Secondary headaches are headaches which are caused by something else. Cluster headaches are one-sided. They're never on both sides of the head. They are associated with the most rapid onset of excruciating pain, which lasts anything between 30 minutes and 3 hours. And sufferers may have one or up to eight of these headaches in a 24-hour period. And they can go into what we call a bout, which is that once the cluster headache starts happening, it comes back repeatedly day after day, sometimes as much as 3 months. And it's commonly when people wake up about an hour and a half after they've gone to sleep. The other thing it's associated with, which is very different from migraine, is agitation and restlessness. They can't stay still. They pace around. They may bang themselves on the head. They may bang their heads on the wall. I hear people doing really quite extreme things to try and get away from this intense, agonizing pain. The other thing that's associated is what we call autonomic nervous system features. Sometimes people get a red, watery eye. Sometimes they get a stuffy nose. And the autonomic features are a very key part of cluster headache. You can get them with migraine as well, but not usually quite so pronounced.
1: Katie, speaking to Chris Addison off microphone, he explained he developed cluster headaches out of the blue 7 years ago, and it took him some time to get a diagnosis, and I understand that's fairly commonplace.
3: Because cluster headache is rare, it's about 1 in 1,000, and migraine is very common, it's about 1 in every 7 people have migraine. Many people who have cluster also have had migraine, and so when they say to their healthcare professional, I've got this really bad headache, they get labelled as migraine.
1: I understand that researchers are no nearer to finding out why people develop cluster headaches, but anecdotal evidence has shown that patients' bouts can recur around the spring and autumn equinoxes. From what little that's been discovered, do we know who's more susceptible to develop cluster headaches?
3: We don't really. It is linked with certain things. So if you smoke, there seems to be a higher risk. Attacks can be triggered by drinking alcohol. If somebody has a drink when they are in bout, within about an hour, they will have an excruciating cluster headache. With migraine, it tends to be a more slower onset. We think there may be a genetic link, but it's not quite as marked as the genetic link with migraine. We know migraine is a genetic condition. So I think there's a lot of unanswered questions, really.
1: There are effective treatments available that can help, which are different from those for migraine and need to be prescribed in secondary care. And I know the National Migraine Centre offer a service that can help GPs in getting patients the help they need.
3: We can offer video consultations or telephone consultations. People can refer themselves. They don't need to have a letter from their GP or anything like that. They can just go online to our website and they can fill in an online booking form. If they put cluster headache on that form, we try and see them as quickly as we can. We operate at the moment on a prepay or a donation basis. And for people with cluster headache, we would rather that they didn't worry about the money and they just get the help they need.
1: My grateful thanks to Chris Addison and Dr. Katie Munro. To find out more and connect through to the National Migraine Centre, visit wordonhealth.com. 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

0: With Talking Money, this is Etalee Davies. Nearly half of Brits believe young people's struggles in buying a house stems from their penchant for luxuries like takeaway coffees, according to a study by King's College London. As a nation of coffee lovers, how much do we really spend on the beverage? Research by Finder established the average price of coffee stands at £3.47, a figure that unsurprisingly rises to £3.70 in London. Taking a look at the UK's most popular coffee shop, Costa, we can see that the price of an Americano is set at £3.80, higher than the national average. The rising trend of specialty coffees, such as iced oat milk lattes and matchas, will certainly set you back an extra pound or two. Then we must turn to those tempting toppings and extras, those syrups, extra shots, creams and marshmallows, which will have customers leaving spending more than they realise. We could of course make a much cheaper cup of instant coffee at home, rather than buy it. But if you want to enjoy a latte or cappuccino, you'll need to invest in either a bean or pod machine, then the ongoing cost of said beans or pods. Coffee shops also serve a purpose that homebrew would not provide, the social aspect. Coffee shops serve as a much needed third space for community connections. Many people view their daily run as a social run, to meet with friends or colleagues. These places provide vibrant workspaces, attracting professionals and students. Does this add to the cost? Can we justify the extra expense in terms of reciprocated social value? It's also worth noting that coffee culture itself has become a lifestyle choice for many, from collecting loyalty points to sharing aesthetically pleasing latte art on social media. The humble coffee has evolved into a symbol of modern living. For some, the daily visit to a cafe isn't just about the drink, but about taking a moment for themselves in a busy day, enjoying the atmosphere and indulging in a small but meaningful treat. Additionally, the amount you frequent a coffee shop will determine how much the cost can add up to. Nescafe suggests that 80% of UK coffee shop goers go at least once a week, with 16% of those surveyed going on a daily basis. It is tricky to determine the exact amount we as Brits spend on coffee, but the average property price in the UK is over £250,000. So, let's say you find a house for £250,000. You'd need a minimum deposit of 5%, which works out to about £12,000. Buying a first home can be a big challenge, but there are ways to do it. And no, your flat white is not the reason you can't afford a house. With Talking Money, this is Etalee Davies.
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0: With Talking Tech, I'm Josh Emsbright. New data shows a 39% rise in the number of parents seeking a grammar school place for their child. This growing demand has intensified competition for places and could leave many students from low-income families behind. That's why Atom Learning is attempting to level the playing field and is offering its 11-plus exam resources to eligible pupils completely for free. Joining me now to discuss this is Anna Masterson, Chief Learning Officer from Atom Learning. Anna, tell us about what your data shows.
1: So our data shows that there's been a 39% increase in parents targeting grammar schools. If we break down our data, about half of those parents are applying to grammar schools only. What that does is that increases the amount of competition for those grammar school places. That means that if you're from a disadvantaged background, you are in that competition with children who maybe have more means to prepare for those 11 plus exams than you. It's no secret that lots of tuition and coaching often goes into preparing for selective school exams, and tuition costs range from anywhere between £30 to £75 an hour for a tutor. Now, that's just not within the means of so many families in the UK.
0: So at Atom Learning, what have you done to combat this?
1: In January this year, we wanted to extend our reach, and so we started working directly with grammar schools. We're now working directly with about 50% of the grammar schools across the country. And when we talk to those grammar school heads, they're really passionate about widening access. And so they are working with us to make sure that families from disadvantaged backgrounds, any family eligible for Pupil Premium, can access all of Atom Learning for free. We are a real mix of educators and technologists. So on the platform, we have 90,000 teacher-made questions and hundreds of hours of instructional videos. That's kind of the education side of it. The technology side of it is where it gets really exciting, because if you think questions you can get in a workbook, videos a tutor could talk you through instruction, the technology works in a way where as a child answers a question, they get instant feedback and their work is instantly marked, so they get that feedback loop of how they're doing.
0: To sign up or to find out more, go to atomlearning.com. With Talking Tech, I'm Josh Holmes-Price. This is HRB.
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4: You're with Ryland Lee, one of the volunteers for Hampshire and Isle of Wight Air Ambulance. And essentially, what we do is to bring pre-hospital critical care to patients. So we have on board at any one time a pilot, a critical care paramedic specially trained, and a critical care doctor who will be A&E specialist from Southampton, Winchester, and Basingstoke. And essentially, the idea is to get to a patient within the so-called golden hour. So we are only called out for severe traumas. We have people sitting in the 999 centres who listen in to calls, who will make a judgment call on whether the air ambulance needs to be called out. Our strap line, I think, says it all. It's sort of ordinary people, our medical staff, providing extraordinary care, supported by you, the generous public of Hampshire.
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0: From our studios at Basingstoke and North Hampshire Hospital, online, around the hospital, and across Basingstoke on DAB, this is HRB.
1: From the Sky News Centre at 2, Andy Burnham could be on course to clash with Donald Trump on AI. The Prime Minister wants strict rules to rein in artificial intelligence, whereas the US President's told the UN fears over the technology are a hoax. Philip White, the founder of software firm Audacia, says rules are vital.
2: You've got the bad actors that are deliberately trying to do harm. But I think one of the scariest things that probably aren't necessarily getting enough attention is the big bucket of accidental bad actors, good actors that are over-empowering models without realising the potential harm they can do.
1: Scotland's once again got the worst rate of drug deaths in Europe. Figures from the National Records of Scotland show more than 1,100 people died because of substance use in 2025. Six people have been arrested after a group of protesters gathered in Hampshire ahead of an expected arrival of a boat carrying migrants. It was thought the vessel, with 51 people on board, would be taken to Gosport, but the boat headed along the coast to Dover instead. Our correspondent Dan Whitehead's in Portsmouth.
3: Question is, was it a tactic by authorities to allow Danny Tomo to rally his group of protesters to gather in Gosport and then at the last moment head up the coast? The RNLI's boats, their trackers were turned off some hours before they actually reached the migrant vessel, as was the Border Force vessel.
1: A mass shooting at a house party in South Africa has killed 11 people. Police say three perpetrators entered and opened fire at a property around 19 miles south of the city of Durban. Prescription medications and drug-laced vapes are being used to spike victims. Police say more than 2,700 related offences have been reported in the past year. Legal & General expects to cut around 1,000 jobs by the middle of next year. It's understood the move will affect about a tenth of its total workforce. And Oasis have announced extra shows for their upcoming tour. They include two more gigs at Nebworth. That's the latest.
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It's a free social group of all of us who have been bereaved, with tea, coffee, cakes and good company. For more information, call Reverend Steve Mackay on 0118 981 6252, or Barbara Raymer on 0118 981 6762.

Legion's Legends is a free social group usually meeting on the second Thursday of each month for anyone who wants to catch up with others and engage in an activity, quiz, or craft. It's an opportunity.

can be a delay in providing the discharge medications. And to just reassure patients and people, visitors, etc., to know that the reason why there is that delay is because we want to make sure that the medications are correct, and we want to make sure that they're 100% safe. And so that's why we do take that extra time to build in the safety checks.

0: go to our website and complete the application form at hrbasingstoke.co.uk.
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Books are just 50 pence each, 3 for 50 pence for children's books. 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That's Hook Books on the first Thursday of each month at the Elizabeth Hall in Raven Road,

The Basingstoke Transport Festival, the Old Basing Carnival, the Tadley Treacle Fair, out in your community. 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

0: 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So here is our local update.
1: HRB's local news.
2: And in today's local news, an ambulance boss has warned that hoax callers are putting lives at risk after hundreds of fake emergencies were recorded across Hampshire since 2021, with 62 between April and July this year alone. Figures obtained by the Basingstoke Gazette through a Freedom of Information request show South Central Ambulance Service identified 62 calls as hoaxes between April and July 2026, close to the 67 recorded during the whole of the 2024-25 year, although the ambulance service's figures do not include the remaining months of the current financial year. Mark Ainsworth, Executive Director of Operations at South Central Ambulance Service NHS Foundation Trust, said anyone making a hoax 999 call to the ambulance service is putting lives at risk. Customers hoping to visit Basingstoke's Apple Store before it closes now have a date to work towards. Staff at the Festival Place branch have confirmed the store's final day of trading will be Saturday, November the 21st. Apple announced earlier this year that it would be shutting its Basingstoke store after 15 years as part of wider plans to improve its retail offering across the region. The company said staff would be given the opportunity to transfer to other Apple locations, including its redesigned store at the Oracle in Reading. And a renowned historian will bring the drama of the Tudor court to a Basingstoke theatre next month. Best-selling author, historian and broadcaster Professor Tracy Borman, OBE, is coming to the Haymarket on Sunday, October the 11th in her major new theatre tour, Tudors on Tour. Borman will bring to life the larger-than-life personalities of the Tudor dynasty in a fast-paced show packed with intrigue, power struggles, forbidden love and, of course, more than a few beheadings.
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3: 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It's Richard Smith and the A to Z of Pop.
6: Hello there and welcome along to a bite-sized edition of the A to Z of Pop. A collection of three songs, one where the title starts with our chosen letter, one whose artist name begins with that letter, and one where both the title and the artist start with that letter. And this time around, I'm taking an A to Z look at the letter H. So welcome to the A to Z of Pop. Getting us off and running from the LP Crazy Love, all the way back to 2009 for Michael Bublé, who hasn't met you yet. It's true to say, I've not met him either.

0: A song nominated for Best Male Pop Vocal Performance at the 53rd Grammy Awards.
1: Just haven't met you yet.
0: Michael Bublé, Haven't Met You Yet, from 2009, number 5 hit on the UK charts for him. Now I'm going to take you back originally to 1978. Originally the debut single for Chaka Khan, it was re-released in 1993 from the Bodyguard soundtrack for Whitney Houston.

0: written by Ashford and Simpson. Produced by narrator Michael Walden, David Cole and Robert Clavillis. Whitney Houston's version of I'm Every Woman. You see, I Haven't Met You Yet begins with H. Whitney Houston, surname begins with H. And there we are. That almost concludes our all-too-brief look at the letter H for this time around.
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0: So please join me again soon for more from the files of the A to Z of Pop. And I'm going to leave you for now with a tune back to 1964 for Dennis DeLille, Martin Murray, Alan Ward, John Lantry and Honey Lantry. And together they were known as the Honeycombs, you see, Honey Lantry. And she was the drummer, which was very unusual back in the 1960s. Anyway, they had this in the charts at number one in 1964. It is Have I the Right. Thanks for your company. I'll see you later. Take care. Ta-ra.

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2: Hello, my name's Russell Emeny. I'm the National Director of the NHS Improvement Programme for Emergency Care. I'd just like to say hello to all of the patients in the hospital and to wish them a rapid and speedy recovery and hope that they'll get up and walk around as much as they possibly can during their hospital stay.
3: Speaking to Sean, who's a member of the dementia team here at Basingstoke Hospital.
4: I guess the main point is that most of the time our patients generally don't come in because of the dementia itself. People living with dementia obviously get the same kind of ailments as everybody else, and the problem is the dementia will compound those issues. So we're essentially here to support them through that journey and hopefully kind of level that balance, make sure they get the support and the care that they need.
3: On top of the bed, there's like a little sunflower logo. Perhaps you could just explain a little bit more about that for us?
4: The sunflower just denotes that somebody has a diagnosis of dementia. So it's not something that people may necessarily want to sort of be sort of everybody to know about, but they do need, again, that extra level of care. So it's just a way of allowing the staff on the wards to know that person has a diagnosis, and that whilst everyone should certainly have a person-centred approach given to them, that it's really, really important that we try and stress that and give them the time and the knowledge of our expertise that we're able to do.
5: Yeah. Hey, it's Serena Carpenter.
6: It's me.
7: This is HRB. All your favourites.

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Do you help look after someone with a care need? Would you like to connect with other carers? If so, go along to the informal coffee mornings once a month, organised by the Princess Royal Trust. The group takes place on the last Thursday of the month, 11 a.m. till 1 p.m. at the Link in New Church Road in Tadley.

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0: This is HRB. And crawling over is so tempting. We could be more than just amazing. On your smart speaker, around the hospital, online at hrbasingstoke.co.uk, this is HRB.
1: From the Sky News Centre at 3, Andy Burnham says he wants the UK to lead the world in developing strict rules to keep artificial intelligence in check. The Prime Minister told world leaders at the UN he wants Britain to act as an honest broker. But his speech came hours after Donald Trump said he would resist attempts to rein in the technology. Defence Secretary Wes Streeting says action's needed.
2: This is an industrial revolution at a pace and scale we've never seen before. It has extraordinary potential for the betterment of humanity, but it also has potential, as some of the biggest brains and titans in tech have warned us, to be a weapon of mass destruction.
1: Two RAF pilots are being treated for suspected minor injuries after ejecting from their training aircraft in North Wales. Emergency services and personnel are at the scene on Anglesey. Deaths related to illicit drugs rose by 11% in Scotland last year as the country struggles to tackle the worst fatality rate in Europe. Figures from the National Records of Scotland show the number increased to 1,133. Niamh Nick-Dade is a professor of forensic science at the University of Dundee.
3: A lot of it is to do with the demographics in Scotland. There's a lot of deprivation in Scotland, poverty, and there are other factors that will feed into this. So it's not an easy issue to resolve.
1: Two inmates have denied attempting to kill the father of a murdered schoolgirl, Sara Sharif, in prison. Stephen Sansom and Adam Watson are accused of attacking Irfan Sharif at Belmarsh on New Year's Day last year. Police have arrested six people after anti-migrant protesters gathered at a marina in Hampshire. The group believed a small boat was due to arrive in Gosport, but it actually landed in Dover. And Pratt's Bottom, Dumb Woman's Lane and North Piddle have featured on a list of places with the rudest names. A survey suggests cheeky roadsides put off around two-thirds of drivers. That's the latest.
4: From Dummer to Old Basing, Charter Alley to Sherborne St John.
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0: So welcome along to another edition of the Classic Chart Rundown with me, Dave Marley, where today we're concentrating on the chart of September 1968. Kicking off the show today, brand new at number 20, a new entry for Leapy Lee and Little Arrows. And it's down from last week's number 15 to this week's
1: number 19
0: for the Kinks.

0: And so the Kinks fall down four spaces from last week's 15 to this week's 19 with Days. And it's up one space from last week's 19 to this week's
1: number 18
0: for Otis Redding.

0: stole up. Pretty little thing, let me light your count. Called mama, I'm sure hot to hell and I, yes I am.
1: Otis Redding standing at this week's number 18, up from last week's 19 with Hard to Handle, and it's down from last week's number 13 to this week's
2: number 17
1: for Dusty Springfield.

0: And so Dusty Springfield falls down four spaces from last week's 13 to this week's 17 with I Close My Eyes and Count to 10. And it's down two spaces from last week's 14 to this week's
1: number 16
0: for Des O'Connor.

0: So it falls down two spaces from last week's 14 to this week's 16 for Des O'Connor and I Pretend as we continue the countdown of September 1968. And at this week's
1: number 15,
0: it's a brand new entry for the Union Gap.

0: That's our brand new entry at this week's number 15 for Gary Puckett and the Union Gap with Lady Willpower. And it's a climber of four spaces from last week's number 18 to this week's
1: number 14
0: for Mama Cass.
2: And now to sing this lovely bell, here is Mama Cass.

0: Summer Cast climbs from last week's number 18 to this week's 14 with Dream a Little Dream of Me as we continue the countdown for the charts of September 1968. And it's down from last week's number 10 to this week's
1: number 13
0: for Sly and the Family Stone.

0: And so Sly and the Family Stone fall down three spaces from last week's number 10 to this week's 13 with Dance to the Music. And at this week's
1: number 12,
0: it's a non-mover for Bruce Chanel.

0: And so this week's number 12, a non-mover for Bruce Chanel and Keep On, and it's falling down from last week's number 9 to this week's
1: number 11
0: for Herman's Hermits.

0: And so Herman's Hermits fall down from last week's number 9 to this week's number 11 with Sunshine Girl as we step inside the top 10 of September 1968. And it's a climb of 6 spaces from last week's number 16 to this week's
1: number 10
0: for Canned Heat.

0: And so Canned Heat climbed from last week's number 16 to this week's number 10 with On The Road Again. And it's a fall of 5 spaces from last week's number 4 to this week's
1: number 9
0: for Tommy James and the Shondells.

0: And so Tommy James and the Shondells fall down five spaces from last week's number four to this week's number nine with Moni Moni. And it's another fall of two spaces from last week's number six to this week's
1: number eight
0: for the crazy world of Arthur Brown.
2: I am the god of hellfire and I bring you fire.

0: And so the crazy world of Arthur Brown fall down from last week's number 6 to this week's number 8 with Fire. And it's a climb of 4 spaces from last week's 11 to this week's
1: number 7
0: for Johnny Nash.

0: And so Johnny Nash climbs four spaces from last week's number 11 to this week's number 7 with Hold Me Tight as we continue the chart countdown for September 1968. And it's a climb of one space from last week's number 7 to this week's
1: number 6
0: for Amen Corner.

0: And Simon Corner climbed one space from last week's number 7 to this week's number 6 with High in the Sky. And at this week's
1: number 5,
0: it's a non-mover for Tom Jones.

0: And so a non-mover at this week's number five for Tom Jones and Help Yourself. And it's a climb of four spaces from last week's number eight to this week's
1: number four
0: for Aretha Franklin.

0: And so Aretha Franklin climbs four spaces from last week's number 8 to this week's number 4 with I Say a Little Prayer as we step inside the top 3 of September 1968. And at this week's
1: number 3,
0: it's a non-mover for Herb Alberts.

0: and signed on mover at this week's number three for Herb Albert and This Guy's In Love With You. We're one track away from finding out what was number one in September 1968. And at this week's
1: number two,
0: it's down from last week's number one for the Beach Boys.

0: And so the Beach Boys fall down from last week's number one to this week's number two with Do It Again. We're moments away from finding out what was number one in September of 1968. Before we do, let's recap on the top 10. And it's up six spaces from last week's number 16 to this week's number 10 for Canned Heat and On the Road Again. Down from last week's number 4 to this week's number 9, Tommy James and the Shondells and Money Money. Down from last week's number 6 to this week's number 8, The Crazy World of Arthur Brown and Fire. Up from last week's 11 to this week's 7, Johnny Nash and Hold Me Tight. Up from last week's 7 to this week's number 6 with Amen Corner and High in the Sky. A non-mover at this week's number 5 for Tom Jones and Help Yourself. Up four spaces from last week's number 8 to this week's number 4 for Aretha Franklin and I Say a Little Prayer. And it's a non-mover at this week's number 3 for Herb Albert and This Guy's in Love with You. And it's down from last week's number 1 to this week's number 2 for The Beach Boys and Do It Again. The track that was number 1, September 1968.
1: Britain's number 1.
0: It's the Bee Gees. I've got to get a message to you. I'll see you next time.

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1: From our studios at Basingstoke and North Hampshire Hospital, broadcasting across Basingstoke on DAB, this is HRB.
2: From the Sky News Centre at 4, the Prime Minister's warning threats to international relations will multiply as he calls on world leaders to rise to the moment and fight against rogue AI systems. His message is at odds with President Trump's insistence that he doesn't want to rein the technology in. Meanwhile, the Duke of Sussex has warned AI is learning how to enter our relationships. Prince Harry says the problem's becoming much bigger than social media.
3: It's the same playbook that built the last crisis. Only now the technology is more persuasive, more intimate, and more powerful. AI, it doesn't just want your attention, it wants your attachment.
2: Elsewhere, Iran's president says his people have been victims of terrorism during a speech at the UN General Assembly.
4: They martyred, assassinated our scientists, our men, women and children. Innocent children whom in truth had committed no crimes. Those who are terrorists describe us as such.
2: Masoud Pezeshkian told delegates Iran's military power is defensive and they want to develop nuclear energy, not a bomb. A member of the US team was seen walking out at the start of his address in New York. Two RAF pilots have suffered suspected minor injuries after ejecting from their training aircraft on Anglesey. Emergency crews are at the scene. There's been an 11% rise in the number of drug-related deaths in Scotland since last year. Figures show the country has the worst fatality rates in Europe. A man's denied sending a racially offensive message to England footballer Jess Carter. Aryan Ergawal from Chigwell in Essex has pleaded not guilty to the offence. And Taylor Swift's releasing four new songs as part of an extended edition of her latest album. The Life of a Showgirl, The Encore, lands on Friday. That's the latest. I'm Faye De Silva.
0: From Bramley to Brighton Hill, Buckskin to Overton.
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1: From our studios at Basingstoke and North Hampshire Hospital, online, around the hospital, and across Basingstoke on DAB, this is HRB.
2: From the Sky News Centre at 5, Iran's president says Tehran will not surrender in its war with the US, but he does believe in diplomacy. Masoud Pezeshkian claims his people have been the victims of terrorism during the conflict and won't be bullied by American negotiators. His speech prompted the US delegation to walk out of the UN General Assembly in New York. Secretary of State Marco Rubio insists they want to see an end to the war.
3: The president's open still to this moment to making a deal with Iran that allows Iran to be what it should be, which is a great and prosperous country. But if they continue to insist on the desire for a nuclear weapon, their support of terrorism, they're the world's leading sponsor of terrorism, then we're going to have big problems with them.
2: Andy Burnham has told the UN Britain will lead the fight against rogue AI. The Prime Minister has urged world leaders to help adopt strict rules on artificial intelligence, warning it can't be left to chance, while Donald Trump's laid out his alternative view, saying he'd encourage it, not rein it in. Philip White, founder of software firm Audacia, says rules are vital.
4: You've got the bad actors that are deliberately trying to do harm. But I think one of the scariest things that probably aren't necessarily getting enough attention is the big bucket of accidental bad actors, good actors that are over-empowering models without realising the potential harm they can do.
2: An RAF training aircraft crashed in North Wales. Two pilots are being treated for suspected minor injuries after ejecting from the plane in an area of Anglesey. Scotland remains the worst in Europe for the rate of drug-related deaths. The figures show they rose by 11% last year. Police have arrested six people after protesters gathered in Hampshire ahead of an expected migrant arrival. It's thought the boat was meant to be taken to Gosport, but ended up going along the coast to Dover instead. And there's some more good news for Oasis fans. The band's announced extra shows for their upcoming tour, including two more gigs at Nebworth. That's the latest.
0: From Bramley to Brighton Hill, Buckskin to Overton.
1: Around the hospital, online at hrbasingstoke.co.uk and across Basingstoke on DAB.
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0: Ike and Tina Turner's River Deep Mountain High, produced by Phil Spector and reckoned to be his best record by himself, featuring the inimitable Wall of Sound effect. NME ranked it number 37 on their list of 500 greatest songs of all time. In the programme today, top 10 bad smells that people actually like. A classic caramel on YouTube that you can investigate. Sherried whiskies and the golden red hair. Plus a tea time twosome at the halfway slot.
1: Does this sound sense?
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1: Week in, week out.

Terrific stuff from Eddie Cochran there and Three Steps to Heaven. Right, let's move on to a live version of K.D. Lang's Constant Craving. And all the better for that too, in acoustic version.

0: Katie Lang there, just proving what an excellent singer she is with a live version of Constant Craving.
1: This and That.
0: First featurette in This and That, top 10 bad smells people actually like. Admit it, there are some bad smells you kind of like. There are so many stinky smells that are pleasant in their own unique way, even if you're the only person who can enjoy them. Some, like freshly laid tar, gasoline, or cigarette smoke. Some have got more fans, and some have smells that no one else likes. So the top 10, according to the website Ranker, are these. At 10, isopropyl alcohol. You know, the sort of thing you get in these wipes that you clean your glasses with. At 9, dogs and cats' paws. And I kind of sympathise with this one. I kind of like the smell of a dog's paws, but there we are. At 8, pencil sharpening or dust. Yeah, pencil sharpening. It's got a kind of woody, kind of savoury smell. 7, chlorine, you get that at the swimming pool, of course. New tyres, that rubbery smell. Yeah, that's great. At 6, washing up liquid. Not one of mine right enough, but it's at number 5. Whiteboard markers. Yeah, quick sniff of a whiteboard marker peps you up. At 4, Sharpies or permanent markers. They've got the really strong sort of smell. They're at 3, petrol or diesels at 2. And the number 1 bad smell that people actually like is old books.

0: can't really believe that I played this one, but do you remember it from your youth, middle of the road and chirpy, chirpy, cheep, cheep heavens? It's like Uno Paloma Blanca. You can't get it out of your ear after you've heard it.
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Something a bit more cerebral. The Allman Brothers Band and Jessica, which is also the theme to the TV series about motoring. Top Gear, of course.

0: one of these records where you're two-thirds of the way in and thinks to yourself, oh no, it's gone, I've lost it completely, and then it comes back at the end. Absolutely terrific.
1: This and that.
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0: Let's look at the classic car mall on YouTube. Now imagine, you're in the market for a classic Ford Mustang, or even better, a Chevrolet Corvette, and there was a place you could go where there are hundreds of cars lining the aisles, just like a supermarket for classic cars. Well, you no longer need to imagine it, because the classic Auto Mall is just such a place, where classic cars can be shopped as easily as you'd buy a pair of jeans. The problem for us in the UK is this automotive marvel is in Pennsylvania, and is packed to the proverbial rafters with classic luxury cars, muscle cars, trucks and more. And thanks to YouTuber Nick Lang, you can see and get an incredible glimpse inside the halls of this car supermarket. Nick Lang flew a drone around it. The drone footage gives us first-person and bird's-eye views of the classic Auto Mall, a 336,000-square-foot facility in Morgantown, Pennsylvania, where people can walk in and shop for a classic car just like you'd shop for groceries. The high-speed drone work shows us a whole lot of cool metal, including classic muscle and pony cars and even a vintage Chevrolet Corvette or two. But there are some less common machines in the mix too, such as the 1987 Ford Thunderbird. Oh, that was my favourite when I was a kid. And a Series 3 Jaguar E-Type, and even a Ferrari or two. It's enough to keep you watching over and over. If not just for the cars, then for the exceptionally talented drone piloting abilities. Flown from a first-person perspective, Nick Lang was able to fly some incredible paths and get incredibly close to some of the cars being filmed. But he says that no classic cars were hurt in the making of this video. So, search for Nick Lang, L-A-N-G, Classic Car Mall on Google. Or on YouTube and you'll find it. It's worth a good look if you're interested in cars.

Beach Boys and Heroes and Villains, one of my favourite Beach Boys tracks, the other two being God Only Knows and The Sloop John B. Anyway, there we are. Let's move on now to Louis Armstrong and the Cy Oliver Orchestra with C'est Si Bon.

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0: time for our tea time twosome now, and today I think I'm going to have a cake. It's either a mie foy or a strawberry tart.
1: Tea time twosome.

The Whites first in our Tea Time Twosome today with Keep on the Sunny Side, which was from the film Oh Brother, Where Art Thou? And much of the music used in the film, it's a Coen Brothers film and it starred George Clooney, you may remember. Much of the music used in the film is period folk music, including that of the Virginia bluegrass singer Ralph Stanley. And a lot of it was recorded just for the film, but was made to sound in that sort of quaint way. There were other great tracks in it, featuring Alison Krauss and Emmylou Harris, that we'll play another day. And the second one was Anne Miller's Too Darn Hot, from a film as well. Can you remember what film it was? It was Kiss Me, Kate, the musical written by Cole Porter, and the instrumentation in the background may have indicated that it was a Cole Porter number. And the bongo drums bit is when she's in this rather flimsy outfit and starts doing a kind of tap dance thing. Anyway, there we are. That was our two for today, both from the cinema. The Whites, Keep on the Sunny Side, Oh Brother, Where Art Thou? And Anne Miller's Too Darn Hot from Kiss Me, Kate.

0: Billy Joel, of course, and Just the Way You Are. And coming up, a look at whiskies. Sherry was where I started, and then I moved to Petey. Let's do Sherry.
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2: With Graham Turnbull.
0: So Sherried Whiskies, the best known Sherried Whiskey is the Macallan. There are also excellent expressions from Glendronach, Aberlour, Highland Park with dark origins, and Glenfarclas. There's also a broad range of sherry cask matured whiskies from Gordon and MacPhail. See in particular their selection of sherried expressions from Glen Grant, Mortlach, and Linkwood. All three are iconic Speyside distilleries. These whiskies are fully matured in sherry casks. That's why they're called sherried whiskies. That means the entire span of their maturation, often decades long, has been in ex-sherry casks. In addition, there are scores of whiskies that are finished for a period of anywhere from 6 months to several years in a cask that previously held sweet wines. These whiskies resemble the full sherry cask matured expressions, but usually lack their intensity. Examples include the Auchentoshan, Glenmorangie, or Balvenie, among the many that are available. Bear in mind that there are more than a dozen different varieties of sherry. These range from a fino or a palo cortado, which can be quite dry and often feature a hint of a saline finish, to a Pedro Ximenez that can be syrupy, thick and sweet. Many distillers use sherry casks that previously held Oloroso sherry. Stylistically, Oloroso is roughly about halfway in sweetness between a fino and a PX. That's a Pedro Ximenez. For an interesting twist on sherried whiskies, take a look at the distiller's editions produced by Lagavulin or Coll Éireann. The Islay whiskies are typically, although not exclusively, smoky. But the distiller's editions are peated whiskies that have been finished for a couple of months or so in casks that previously held sweet wines. These whiskies feature the sweet and smoky characteristics typically found in barbecue sauces. They also make an excellent base, if a rather expensive one, for a killer barbecue sauce. You'd certainly need to be moneyed to do that. Anyway, a little thing on sherried whiskies. In the next programme, we're going to be looking at peated whiskies. I think it's my taste as I've grown older. I'm in my 60s now. I started with the sherried whiskies, and now I'm on to the peated whiskies. Don't get me started on whiskies, though.

0: The swinging blue jeans and good golly, Miss Molly. Do you remember that one? I just barely remember it. Yes, he says modestly.
1: This or that.
0: Final this and that for today. The golden buried hair. Challenged by Tom Mashlow of the British publishing firm Jonathan Cape to do something no one has ever done before with a picture book, Kit Williams set out in the 70s to create a book of paintings that readers would study carefully rather than flip through and discard. Now, this came to light for me because I've been looking at some of my old pictorial books, like Raymond Briggs's Fungus the Bogeyman or Father Christmas, and Batman Dark Knight long-length graphic novels. And I came across this in the pile and thought I'd do a piece on it. So Kit Williams' solution was Masquerade, which featured 15 detailed paintings illustrating the story of a hare named Jack Hare, who seeks to carry a treasure from the moon to her love object, the sun. On reaching the sun, Jack finds that he's lost the treasure, and the reader is left to discover its location. Along with recreating the book, Williams crafted a hare from 18-carat gold and jewels in the form of a large filigree pendant on a segmented chain. He sealed the hair inside a ceramic hair-shaped casket to protect it from the soil and to foil attempts to locate it, and the casket was inscribed with the legend, "I am the keeper of the jewel of masquerade, which lies waiting safe inside me for you or eternity." On the 7th of August, 79, Williams and Bamberg Gascoigne secretly buried the hare's casket at Ampt Hill Park. Williams announced publicly that his forthcoming book contained all the clues necessary to decode the treasure's precise location to within a few inches. At the time, the only additional clue he provided was that the hare was buried on public property in the UK that could be easily accessed. To ensure that readers from further afield had an equal chance of winning, Williams also announced that he would confirm the first precisely correct answer sent to him by post. Two British physics teachers won the prize, and the book inspired a whole new genre known as armchair treasure hunts. The Golden Buried Hare.

0: Zone.
1: Hi, this is Vernon Pierce, inviting you to tune in at 7 o'clock on Thursday evening for a special program in the Topic Tune series to celebrate the first day of autumn, when I'll be playing you a selection of appropriate songs with autumn or September in the title. That's Topic Tunes this Thursday evening at 7 o'clock here on HRB.
0: My life will be forever autumn, 'cause you're not here.
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2: From the Sky News Centre at 6. The Iranian president used his UN General Assembly speech to say his country intends to cooperate and collaborate for security. Masoud Pezeshkian says Tehran's military stance in the Middle East has always been defensive. Donald Trump yesterday warned of annihilation if no deal is made. Mr. Pezeshkian says he's ready for talks but won't accept forceful language being used. Iran analyst Behnam Ben-Taleblou says he can't see a clear end to the war.
3: I think the Islamic Republic is keen as ever to not give even the optics of a political win to this administration. Both sides are trying to box in each other and trying to wait for a mistake to capitalize on it.
2: Meanwhile, the US president says he doesn't want global regulation of artificial intelligence over fears it could give China an advantage. That's directly at odds with Andy Burnham, who called for international cooperation on monitoring systems. Two RAF pilots have been left with minor injuries after ejecting from their training aircraft on Anglesey. Footage shows huge plumes of smoke and fire erupting as the plane hit the ground. Deaths related to illicit drugs rose by 11% in Scotland last year, as the country struggles to tackle the worst fatality rate in Europe. Figures show the number increased to 1,133. Niamh Nickday is a professor of forensic science at the University of Dundee.
4: A lot of it is to do with the demographics in Scotland. There's a lot of deprivation in Scotland, poverty, and there are other factors that will feed into this. So it's not an easy issue to resolve.
2: The Republic of Ireland football team are meeting to discuss their approach to their upcoming Nations League matches against Israel. More than 160 sports people have signed a letter asking the squad to withdraw from fixtures because of the situation in Gaza. And Taylor Swift's releasing four more songs that form part of an extended version of the singer's latest album, The Life of a Showgirl. That's the latest.
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I have a special offer for you. 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

It's an unbeatable 80s duets special with Phil Collins and Phil Bailey, Prince and Sheena Easton, UB40 and Chrissie Hynde, and, well, I couldn't not play this one if we're talking about great 80s duets. It's Kylie and Jason.

It was one of the biggest duets of the early 80s. Olivia Newton-John and ELO with Xanadu. Kylie and Jason before that on our 2-for-1 special. It's an unbeatable 80s duets show. And on the way, we're going to team up a 60s megastar with two of the hottest producers and singers of the 1980s. Who's that then?

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3: All your favourites through the evening.

Kim Wilde and Junior, and another step from 1987 on our Unbeatable 80s Duet Special. You heard David Grant and Jackie Graham before that, and the Pet Shop Boys and Dusty Springfield. Now, they don't get bigger than these two, George Michael and Aretha Franklin, and I knew you were waiting for me.

teaming up some megastars, Paul McCartney and Stevie Wonder. From 1982, before that it was Aretha Franklin and George Michael. It's our duet special on Unbeatable 80s. I think we'll probably have to do a part two because there are plenty more that I could have played. Oh, I played George Michael and Aretha Franklin, but Aretha Franklin did another huge duet

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0: Promote an event on HRB by sending us the details to hrbdiary@hrbasingstoke.co.uk. 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

Oh, super smooth soul from James Ingram and Michael McDonald on Unbeatable 80s, our duet special with Eurythmics and Aretha Franklin before that. And here comes the final one on the show. And it's, well, two very enigmatic performers, Peter Gabriel and Kate Bush. In 1986, they teamed up for this. What a gorgeous tune it is. It's Don't Give Up.

Hey, it's the Emperor Roscoe doing a Gabba Gabba Gabba with you. For everybody who's listening right now on Hospital Radio, no matter where you are, on behalf of all my DJs everywhere, thanks for listening, and we'll catch up with you somewhere along the line.

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2: From the Sky News Centre at 7, Iran's president says his people have been victims of terrorism during a speech at the UN General Assembly.
3: They martyred, assassinated our scientists, our men, women and children. Innocent children whom in truth had committed no crimes. Those who are terrorists describe us as such.
2: Masoud Pezeshkian told delegates Iran's military power is defensive and they want to develop nuclear energy, not a bomb. A US delegate was seen walking out at the start of his address in New York. The Home Secretary says the failure to intercept two migrant boats in 2 days is not acceptable. Shabana Mahmood ordered an urgent review after the vessels reached Kent. 21 people have been detained following the latest landing near Dover. Here's our political correspondent, Ali Fortescue.
4: This was something the Home Office have suggested isn't happening anymore, and now we have a response from the Home Secretary who has said improved monitoring has led to uncontrolled crossings becoming increasingly rare, but even one is one too many. That is why I've ordered an urgent review by the Border Security Command.
2: Harvey Weinstein's been sentenced to 15 years in prison for sexually assaulting a TV production assistant in New York in 2006. The former movie mogul was previously convicted of a separate rape in 2022. Two RAF pilots are being treated for minor injuries after ejecting from a training aircraft that crashed in North Wales. Emergency services say the fire that erupted as the aircraft hit the ground on Anglesey is under control. Andy Burnham wants stricter regulation on AI, and announcing Britain's looking to lead in efforts to fight against the rogue tech, but the US president says he rejects what he calls the globalist scheme to rein it in. And Oasis have announced more dates for their 2027 tour. The band will play six nights at Nebworth House. That's the latest.
0: The Basingstoke Transport Festival, the Old Basing Carnival, the Tadley Treacle Fair. 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

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An hour of songs with the theme, same title, different song. Let's start off with Call Me. But who are the artists? Well, I'll tell you the first one. Here's Go West on Unbeatable 80s.

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Same title, different song. Three of them called Call Me to start us off, Go West, Spania, and Blondie. And now we go in too deep.

Same title, different song. Genesis and Dead or Alive with In Too Deep. It's an unbeatable 80s special. How many songs can you think of from the 1980s that share their title with another song? But it has to be a completely different song. We'll open our hearts in just a moment. Who did a song called

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It's an Unbeatable 80s special. Same title, different song. So, Open Your Heart times two with Madonna and then the Human League. Now, I'm going to upset possibly you, but certainly lots of people, because I have the potential to play three songs with one title, but I've only got time to play two of them. So, where do we go with The Power of Love? Which one are we going to miss? Because there's Frankie Goes to Hollywood, there's Jennifer Rush, and there's Huey Lewis and the News. Really difficult decision, which one of those to drop, but I had to play this one.

So if I'm honest, I had to make the decision about The Power of Love, whether to play Frankie Goes to Hollywood and Huey Lewis, or whether to play Jennifer Rush and Huey Lewis, or Jennifer Rush and Frankie Goes to Hollywood. And it had to be those two, Huey Lewis and the News and Jennifer Rush. They were such big songs. The Frankie song was, but when you've got a decision to make, sometimes it's a tough choice. It's a same title, different song special on Unbeatable 80s. Two more pairs

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1: Do you help look after someone with a care need? Would you like to connect with other carers? If so, go along to the informal coffee mornings once a month organised by the Princess Royal Trust. The group takes place on the last Thursday of the month, 11 a.m. to 1 p.m. at the Link in New Church Road in Tadley. That's the Princess Royal Trust Tadley Carers Group on the last Thursday of each month at the Link in New Church Road in Tadley from 11 a.m. to 1 p.m.
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Same title, different song. It's an Unbeatable 80s special with David Bowie and Chris Rea sharing the title Let's Dance. Next and finally on this special hour, Missing You. Obviously the John Waite song on the way, but do you remember this one first of all? Christa Berg.

0: 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I'm Steve Randall. 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
3: Hello and welcome. My name is Sharon Seaton, and I'm the Children's Community Epilepsy Nurse, and I'm also a Children's Community Sister. So Virtual Appointments is a online platform that we at Hampshire Hospitals are currently using since the pandemic to offer children and their families their continued care and review of their condition. So the benefits are that the families do not have to come into the hospital, so it's more convenient to them and a time and place when they can attend their appointment. The children don't have to be taken out of school for any length of time, and it's obviously easier for them to attend, so they don't have to drive in. So we're saving them time and energy and money coming onto the hospital site, and the children are very interactive. More so than sometimes when they come to clinic and they see us face to face, because coming into hospital can be scary.
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0: around the hospital, online at hrbasingstoke.co.uk and across Basingstoke on DAB. This is HRB.
1: From the Sky News Centre at 8, the Iranian president claims his people have been the victims of terrorism and won't be bullied by American negotiators. Masoud Pezeshkian used his speech at the UN General Assembly to declare Iran's ready for talks but won't accept inflammatory language used by his US counterpart. Donald Trump warned of annihilation if a peace deal isn't reached. Britain's former national security adviser Lord Ricketts is doubtful progress will be made soon.
2: Neither side seemed to me to be ready to sit down and have the kind of serious direct negotiations between professionals, which is really the only way where the very wide gap between the two sides is ever going to be bridged. The longer this goes on, the more the squeeze on the international economy.
1: The Home Secretary says even one uncontrolled landing is one too many as she orders an urgent review into the arrival of migrant boats. Shabana Mahmood says the failure to intercept two vessels in 2 days is not acceptable. Harvey Weinstein's been sentenced to 15 years in prison for the sexual assault of a production assistant in 2006. The former Hollywood mogul's already serving 16 years behind bars for a separate rape. A fire has erupted after an RAF training aircraft crashed in North Wales. Two pilots suffered minor injuries after ejecting from the plane in Anglesey. Deaths related to illicit drugs rose by 11% in Scotland last year as the country struggles to tackle the worst fatality rate in Europe. Figures from the National Records of Scotland show the number increased to 1,133. Niamh McDade is a professor of forensic science.
3: A lot of it is to do with the demographics in Scotland. There's a lot of deprivation in Scotland, poverty, and there are other factors that will feed into this. So it's not an easy issue to resolve.
1: And Legal & General's cutting around 1,000 jobs by the middle of next year. The firm will start by offering voluntary redundancy to its UK workers. That's the latest.
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You are listening to Hospital Radio Basingstoke, and that was Our Man, wasn't it? That was Sir Cliff of the Richard with The Only Way Out. And before that, we had the new Hospital Harmony Night theme tune. Yes, we've all been busy here writing songs at HRB Towers. So I hope you enjoyed that one. I think we'll use that one for the start of the show going forward. So before I go any further, I must say a big thanks to my warm-up man, Mr. Steve Randall, for the last 2 hours with his unbeatable 80s show. So this is it. This is Lee Cullington's Hospital Harmony Night, your regular Wednesday evening's entertainment, and I'm here with you live in HRB studio. So Harmony Night is a blend of great handpicked music by myself, your requests, and some regular features which I think you will enjoy. So if you are in the hospital, try and make yourself comfortable, and if you're listening at home, pull up an easy chair. So as I said, I'm live in the HRB studio. This is a on-demand show, meaning the floor is now open for your requests or a dedication to someone else, and I'll let you know how you can contact me after the next song. And this song is an absolute classic. This is Tony Orlando with Tie a Yellow Ribbon Round the Old Oak Tree, here on HRB.

Tie a yellow ribbon round the old oak tree by Tony Orlando here on Hospital Radio Basingstoke. So as I mentioned at the start, this is a request show. So how do you get in contact with me? Well, if you're a patient in the hospital, pick up your bedside phone and press the hospital radio button on the screen to call us free with your request in the studio. Staff can call free on internal extension 43521. And you don't have to be a patient in the hospital to make a request on Music on Demand. So if you're outside the hospital and you want a request, you can call me on 01256 313 521. Or perhaps the easiest way to contact me is via WhatsApp, which is now open. 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So I did pop up to cardiology earlier, and I met David, who was one of our Sound of Sunday goodie bag winners a couple of weeks ago. Good to see you again, David. And you asked for the Beatles with Eleanor Rigby. This one's for you, David, here on HRB.

0: That was Eleanor Rigby by the Beatles here on Hospital Radio Basingstoke, and that was a request for David up on Cardiology. So I hope you enjoyed that one, David. Right, coming up, we have my first feature of the evening, more of your requests and more of your favourites here on HRB.
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0: 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And that was Perry Como with Don't Let the Stars Get in Your Eyes. Okay, I think it's time for my first feature of the evening.
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0: So this is where I play two or three back-to-back songs from one artist, showcasing their musical talents. Well, tonight's featured artist, an absolute classic, is Engelbert Humperdinck. So Engelbert's real name is actually Arnold George Dorsey, but he is known professionally as Engelbert Humperdinck. Engelbert is a British singer. He achieved international success in 1967 with his recording of Release Me. So let's hear three songs from the great Engelbert Humperdinck. We're going to start off with a classic, Quando, Quando, Quando, which was released in 1968. Then we're going to go for Spanish Eyes, released in 1968. And then we're going to finish with his big hit, Release Me, which was released in 1967. So tonight's artist showcase on HRB is Engelbert Humperdinck. Take it away, Engelbert.

0: Bueno.
1: Around the hospital, online at hrbasingstoke.co.uk and across Basingstoke on DAB. 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

0: Once again, you're listening to Hospital Radio Basingstoke, and that was the powerhouse of Engelbert Humperdinck, this week's artist showcase on Lee Collinson's Hospital Harmony Night. So we had three absolute classics. We had Release Me, which was his big hit that was released in 1967. Before that, we had Spanish Eyes, and then before that, we had Quando, Quando, Quando. So we will have another artist showcase in next week's show. Okay, the time has just gone 8:33. It's time for your HRB diary.
1: The HRB Diary.
0: So what have we got this week? Well, on Sunday, the 27th of September, so this Sunday, we've got a September dress sale in aid of bucket list wishes. So this is held at Burfield Village Hall between 2:30 and 5:30 p.m. So a selection of dresses are for sale in aid of the Bucket List Wishes charity. 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So that's for the September dress sale in aid of Bucket List Wishes this Sunday, the 27th of September, 2:30 to 5:30 at Burfield Village Hall.
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0: Just get happy, you better chase all your cares away. Shout hallelujah, come on, get happy. 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Happy, stay happy.
1: That's one man you have to let finish here on Hospital Radio Basingstoke. That was the chairman of the board, Mr. Francis Albert Sinatra, with Get Happy. So don't forget, this is a request show. So if you're a patient in the hospital, pick up your bedside phone and press the hospital radio button on the screen to call the studio free with your request. If you're outside the hospital, you've got two main choices. You can call me on 01256 313 521. Or perhaps the easiest way to contact me is via WhatsApp, and you can send me a text message or voicemail on 07 4000 43088. So as I mentioned, I did pop up to cardiology earlier, so we're going to have two requests back to back now. So I met John, and you asked for the Flower Song by Catherine Jenkins, so we're going to have that first. And then I met David, and you asked for Handbags and Glad Rags by Rod Stewart. So let's get those two requests on back to back here on HRB.

0: a couple of requests back to back here on HRB, and they fitted Harmony Night perfectly. So we had Rod Stewart, Handbags and Glad Rags, and that was for David up on Cardiology. And before that, we had Catherine Jenkins featuring Kerry T. Kanawa with The Flower Song, and that was for John up on Cardiology. So I hope you enjoyed those ones. So as per usual, the first hour of the show is flying by. It's just gone 8:45. We've got the national and international news at 9 o'clock. But before that, I think I've got time to squeeze in a couple more favourites and my next feature of the evening.
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3: In HRB's Weekend Prize Draw on the 20th of September, the winner was Steve, who had been a patient on CCU over the weekend, was number 4 in the draw, but unfortunately when we went to deliver his prize, he had gone home. Steve, if you're listening, we still have your prize to give to you, so please get in touch with us to arrange for that to happen. 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You can give us a call on 01256 313521, or you can send us a WhatsApp message on 07400 43088. But the prize is here, waiting for you to come and collect. You have until the end of the 4th of October to claim that prize. In the meantime, listen out this weekend. If you're a patient here at Basingstoke and North Hampshire Hospital, make sure you get into the draw by having a request, and this weekend's goodie bag could be yours. This is-

0: This is Gary Jackson inviting you to join me for Dark Side of the Moon, the classic progressive rock show on this station. With the intro quiz, the sloppy bit in the middle, plus music from artists like Deep Purple, Yes, and Pink Floyd, we'll be taking a look back to the days when vinyl albums sold by the truckload, along with the occasional guest like Rick Wakeman.
1: I'd just come back from, say, Russia with the USSR then. I'd just come back there. It was before the Berlin Wall came down. And cut a long story short, I'd got arrested while I was over there basically for stealing a KGB uniform, really.
0: That's The Dark Side of the Moon with Gary Jackson.
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0: You are listening to Lee Cuddington's Hospital Harmony Night here on Hospital Radio Basingstoke, and that was Born Free from Simply the Best, Matt Munro. Okay, should we squeeze in my next feature? Why not?
1: This week's Bond theme on HRB.
0: So I bought a CD about 3 months ago now from a charity shop, and it cost me £1.50, and the CD was called The Best of Bond, James Bond, and there are three dots, and I've been, it's got 22 tracks on there, and I've been playing a track at random for the last 12 weeks I've been doing this show. So this is my 13th week on the show, so we're over halfway through the CD, and I'm going to play track number 7 tonight, which is another absolute classic. This is Live and Let Die by Wings, and this was released in 1973 and was from the Bond film Live and Let Die, which starred Roger Moore as James Bond.

classic Bond here on HRB. That was, of course, Live and Let Die by Wings with Paul McCartney on vocals. And that was from the Bond film Live and Let Die. So we will have another Bond theme in next week's show. So shortly we'll be handing over to the news team for the 9 o'clock international and national news. But to take us there, let's go for General Lafayette with Angel in Blue.

0: I really must play the full length version of this song. This is a condensed version, but there's a much better version which is about 5 minutes long, so we'll play that 1 week here on Osprey & Radio Basingstoke. May even feature in the two pauses. So shortly we'll be handing over to our news team for the 9 o'clock national and international news here on HRB.
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3: Hey, it's the Emperor Roscoe. Doing a Gabba Gabba Gabba with you. For everybody who's listening right now on Hospital Radio, no matter where you are, on behalf of all my DJs everywhere, thanks for listening, and we'll catch up with you somewhere along the line.
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0: From our studios at Basingstoke and North Hampshire Hospital, online, around the hospital, and across Basingstoke on DAB, this is HRB.
1: From the Sky News Centre at 9, Iran's president says Tehran will not surrender in war with the US, but he does believe in diplomacy. Masoud Pezeshkian claims his people have been the victims of terrorism during the conflict and won't be bullied by American negotiators. His speech prompted the US delegation to walk out of the UN General Assembly in New York. Secretary of State Marco Rubio insists they want to see an end to the war.
2: The president's open still to this moment to making a deal with Iran that allows Iran to be what it should be, which is a great and prosperous country. But if they continue to insist on the desire for a nuclear weapon, their support of terrorism, they're the world's leading sponsor of terrorism, then we're going to have big problems with them.
1: Elsewhere, Volodymyr Zelensky says Ukraine will make this winter painful for Russia. The Ukrainian leaders addressed the UN General Assembly, calling for more support against Moscow's aggression. He says steps towards de-escalation are critical.
3: This ridiculous and never-ending war with Ukraine must be ended. I do not know a single world leader who would say otherwise. I do not know anyone who is openly for this war, except one man.
1: Mr. Zelensky met Donald Trump yesterday for talks the US president called very productive. The Home Secretary has ordered an urgent review after a second migrant boat reached Kent undetected in 2 days. Shabana Mahmood says the vessels arriving near Dover and Folkestone are not acceptable. An RAF training aircraft crashed in North Wales. Two pilots are being treated for minor injuries after ejecting from the plane in Anglesey. Prince Harry says children need to be better protected against AI. The Duke of Sussex says the technology can be extremely persuasive, intimate and powerful. And Chelsea are 1-0 up against Austria Vienna going into the second half of their first match of this season's Women's Champions League. Weaker captain has scored the only goal of the game so far. That's the latest. I'm Jane Silver.
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0: You are listening to Lee Collinson's Hospital Harmony Night here on Hospital Radio Basingstoke. So two songs back to back to open up the hour after 9 o'clock. So we had Robbie Williams with Beyond the Sea. And before that, it was our man again, wasn't it? Sir Cliff of the Richard with Spirit in the Sky. And that is his brand new single, which is available now to download and buy. And that's taken from his brand new album, which has been released on November the 27th, called Only Number Ones. And that's where he's covering big number one hits. And I'm currently putting together a Hospital Harmony Night Cliff Richard special. So that will feature the history of Cliff Richard, his best songs, including some of his big Christmas hits. So I'm hoping to put that out around about the first week of December. So look out for that show. As you know, I've become a big Cliff Richard fan since doing this show. I played one of his songs 1 week. I thought that's a great song. Next week, I played a song from him again. Great song. And it's just gone on and on and on. And his back catalogue, it's absolutely amazing. And again, we've got more new music to look forward to from Cliff. Right, so don't forget, this is a request show. So if you're a patient in the hospital, pick up the hospital radio button on the screen to call us free of your request. If you're outside the hospital, you can call me on 01256 313 521, or you can contact me via WhatsApp, via a text message or voicemail, and that you can get me on 07400 43088 here on Hospital Radio Basingstoke, your local health and wellbeing community radio station. 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
0: So this is where I play an instrumental film theme, which is either the main title theme or a theme featured in the film itself. I think it's an easy one this week. I will give you some clues, but again, this is just for fun. So this movie was released in 1963. It starred, amongst others, Peter Sellers, David Niven and Robert Wagner. And after the first film, once again, there was a successful franchise that followed. So see if you can guess this theme here on HRB.

0: That was this week's instrumental film theme on Hospital Radio Basingstoke. So did you guess what it was? Well, I said it was easy. That was the Pink Panther. And that piece of music was the Pink Panther theme by Henry Mancini. And of course, it starred Peter Sellers as Inspector Clouseau. So let's have a quote now, which shows Peter Sellers and Inspector Clouseau at his best. This is a long quote, but it's hilarious.
1: Yes, as I was saying...
2: You were saying you supposed we were all wondering why you called us.
1: Look, there is no need for you to speak unless I ask you a question. What is your name?
2: I'm Shawk, the gardener.
1: And what is it you do?
2: I'm the gardener.
1: And why didn't you say that to me in the first place?
2: I did.
1: Look, don't try to be funny with me, monsieur. This is a very serious matter. And everyone in this room is under the suspicions.
3: Room?
1: What? What was that?
3: You said room.
1: Yes, I know that. And there is a very good chance that someone in this room knows more about the murder than he is telling.
4: Murder?
1: What was that you said?
4: I said murder.
1: What murder?
4: Well, I don't know. You said murder.
1: I said murder? You said murder.
4: No, I said murder because you said murder.
1: I said murder!
2: You said there was someone in this room who knew more about the murder than he's telling.
1: Now, listen. What was your name?
2: Shawk.
1: The cook.
2: Gardener.
1: Ah, now we are getting somewhere. You.
2: Oh, dear. Are you all right, Mr. Stutterstut?
1: Who is this man?
3: He's Mr. Stutterstut.
1: I see him. What is your job, Mr. Stuckerstuff?
2: He's the beekeeper.
1: I'm not asking you. I'm asking Mr. Stuffsucker. What's that? What is he saying to you? What was that?
2: He says he's got a bit of a cold and he's lost his voice.
1: Lost his voice? A beekeeper who has lost his voice... A cook who thinks he's a gardener, and a witness to a murder. Oh, yes, it is obvious to my trained eye that there is much more going on here than meets the ear. Before you are dismissed, Mr. Stiffsticker, I suggest you count your bees. You may find that one of them is missing.
0: Absolute classic there. That was Peter Sellers playing the role of Inspector Clouseau in Pink Panther. And yeah, classic film, classic quotes and hilarious at times. Right, it's just gone 9:15. So around about 9:30, we've got your local news and weather. So we've got time for more of your favourites before then. And let's get 3 songs on that won us the war.
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We shall fight in France. We shall fight on the seas and oceans. We shall fight with growing confidence and growing strength in the air. We shall defend our island, whatever the cost may be. We shall fight on the beaches. We shall fight on the landing grounds. We shall fight in the fields and in the streets. We shall fight in the hills. We shall never surrender.

0: three songs that won us the war here on Hospital Radio Basingstoke. And I say this every week, but it was the sentiment and morale behind those songs that led us to victory. So we just heard Doris Day with Sentimental Journey. Before that, we had the Andrew Sisters, a bit of an upbeat one with Boogie Woogie Buggle Boy. And before that, we had a bit of a medley by Vera Lynn. So we had Bless Them All. We then heard Hang Out the Washing on the Seafrid Line. And then she finished off with Kiss Me Goodnight, Sergeant Major. So we've got about a minute before the local news and weather. So just a couple of events that are coming up in Basingstoke very shortly. So Thursday and Friday this week at the Anvil. So tomorrow we've got the ELO show, a tribute to the Electric Light Orchestra. So this is at the Anvil in Basingstoke tomorrow, the 24th of September, for a 7:30 start. And there are still tickets available. And then on Friday, the 25th of September, we've got Sing the Musicals. So this is direct from London's West End, the first national tour of the greatest musicals of all time, performed by a sensational live band and character singers, plus a giant screen with sing-along lyrics. So that's Friday, 7:30 start, and again, tickets are still available. So if you'd like more information and to try and get hold of some tickets, then visit the Anvil's website at anvilarts.org.uk. That's www.anvilarts.org.uk. Okay, the time has just gone 9:30. It's time for your local news and weather.
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0: So in today's local news, plans for a new housing development in a rural Hampshire village have been submitted. Hampshire house builder Bargate has lodged a reserve matters planning application for 62 homes in Beachlands Road, Medstead. The 3.2 hectare development was granted outline permission by East Hampshire District Council in January. Fashion retailer Jewels is returning to Basingstoke Shopping Centre more than 4 years after its former store closed in the town. The clothing and lifestyle brand is planning to open a new 2,000 square foot shop in Festival Place in spring 2027. The retailer previously had a store at Unit 32 in the shopping centre, which opened in December 2019 and closed on August 26, 2022. The business was subsequently rescued after Next partnered with Jewels, founder Tom Jewell, to buy out the administration in a £34 million deal. The Basingstoke branch will be one of the four new Jewel stalls opening across the UK, alongside shops in Norfolk Hallerton, Harrogate and Gretna. A renowned historian will bring the drama of the Tudor court to a Basingstoke theatre. Basingstoke author, historian and broadcaster Professor Tracy Borman, OBE, is coming to the Haymarket on Sunday, October the 11th, in her major new theatre show, Tudors on Tour. Borman will bring to life the larger-than-life personalities of the Tudor dynasty in a fast-paced show packed with intrigue, power struggles, forbidden love and, of course, more than a few beheadings.
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0: In terms of your local weather, tonight will turn dry and chilly with largely clear skies and calm winds, lows of 9 degrees. Tomorrow, Thursday, sunny intervals and a gentle breeze, highs of 22 degrees. Friday, sunny and a gentle breeze, highs of 25 degrees. And the weekend is currently looking dry with highs of 20 degrees.
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0: Suddenly by Angry Anderson here on Hospital Radio Basingstoke. And you'll probably remember that from Scott and Charlene's wedding in Neighbours back in the day. Well, sadly, Angry Anderson actually died on Monday. So this is a bit of a tribute to him and the fact that this is a great song from the 80s. Right, time for my last feature of the evening.
1: The Two Pauses.
0: So basically, this is where I play a song which under no circumstances should anybody speak over. If you ever hear this song being played and a radio presenter speaks over it, well, to me, that's a criminal offence. So we're going to have a pause at the start and then a pause at the end where we take a deep breath together and reflect just how good the song was. So this week's Two Pauses, again, an 80s classic. This is Lionel Richie and Hello. And this topped the UK charts in 1984 and stayed there for 6 weeks solid. So this is Lionel Richie with Hello for this week's Two Pauses here on HRB.

Well, I'm sorry, Adele, but Lionel Richie clearly wins on the Hello front. So that was this week's two pauses. That was Lionel Richie and Hello. Great song from the 80s. And we will have another two pauses next week here on HRB. So, Chris de Burgh, he is playing at the Anvil Basingstoke on the 14th of May next year, 2027. Tickets went on sale Friday. And how do I know that? Well, I managed to get two front seats. So I'm really looking forward to that. That's Chris de Burgh at the Anvil and Basingstoke, the 14th of May 2027. Again, there are seats still available, so if you'd like to purchase some tickets, then go onto the Anvil's website. But to get us in the mood, let's have a bit of Chris de Burgh with High on Emotion.

Chris DeBear with High on Emotion here on Hospital Radio Basingstoke, and I'm really looking forward to hearing this live at the Anvil on the 14th of May next year.

So it's just gone 9:45. I'm right up against it tonight. I want to squeeze in a few more songs, and it might actually be the first show where I can't end with Brandon Flowers. I'm juggling things about at my end, but we'll see.

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3: 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Tom Williams, he's debonair, devil may care. 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And a self-proclaimed sickest DJ in all of Hospital Radio.
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2: HRB. So I mentioned recently that I've purchased another CD, and it is the Divine Comedy Greatest Hits. And I've been bringing you a song from that CD for the last 3 or 4 weeks. I'm determined to play this one tonight because this one is an absolute classic. So this is the Divine Comedy and Norman and Norma here on Hospital Radio Basingstoke. And just listen to the lyrics of this song. This is fantastic.

That was The Divine Comedy with Norman and Norma here on Hospital Radio Basingstoke, and I'll be bringing you some more of those next week. Right, the last request of the evening. So my dad sent in a request via the website, and he asked for Tony Mansell with Hold My Hand. So this one's for you, Dad.

0: That was the Tony Mansell Singers with Hold My Hand here on Hospital Radio Basingstoke. And that was a request from my dad via the HRB website. So you can make requests via our website. Right, time's got the better of me as per usual. So coming up directly after me at 10 o'clock, we've got Richard Smith with his Call Me Number One show. So this is where he plays number one from two different years in two different decades. 11 o'clock, we've got the HRB evening mix. 12 a.m, we've got the Midnight Hour, Vintage Love Songs with Vernon Pierce. 1 o'clock, great show, After Hours with Fred Setters. And at 2 a.m. we go into the HRB night shift. So I'm not going to be able to finish with Brandon Flowers and Crossfire, so maybe next week I'll get a Dublin by Brandon Flowers. I'm going to finish with a bit of Only Fools and Horses here on Hospital Radio Basingstoke. So I really hope you've enjoyed the show. I'll be back here next week. A good night and good evening.
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0: So as I said, I really hope you've enjoyed the show this evening. This has been Lee Collinson's Hospital Harmony Night on Hospital Radio Basingstoke. And as I said, I'll be back next week. So now it's time to hand over to our news team for the 10 o'clock national and international news.
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1: From the Sky News Centre at 10. The boss of OpenAI says he believes the best version of artificial intelligence is one that gives people more agency in a complex world.
2: AI should give people more power over their own lives, more freedom to live lives the way they want, more ability to solve problems, big or small, and to improve their communities. We don't want to fall into the trap of blind optimism. We also don't want to fall into the trap of doomerism either.
1: Sam Altman's been addressing the UN Security Council following concerns AI technologies could soon improve themselves and slip beyond human control. The Prime Minister wants stricter regulation to stop the spread of rogue systems. Elsewhere, Iran's president says his people have been victims of terrorism during a speech at the UN General Assembly.
3: They martyred, assassinated our scientists, our men, women and children. Innocent children whom in truth had committed no crimes. Those who are terrorists describe us as such.
1: Masoud Pezeshkian's told delegates Iran's military power is defensive and they want to develop nuclear energy, not a bomb. A member of the US team was seen walking out at the start of his address in New York. Three people have been charged with assaulting an emergency worker after a group of protesters gathered in Hampshire. It was ahead of the expected arrival of a boat carrying migrants in Gosport yesterday that headed along the coast to Dover instead. Harvey Weinstein's been sentenced to 15 years in prison for the sexual assault of a production assistant in 2006. The former Hollywood mogul's already serving 16 years behind bars for a separate rape. Two RAF pilots have suffered minor injuries after ejecting from their training aircraft on Anglesey. Footage shows plumes of smoke and fire erupting as the plane hits the ground. And there's some more good news for Oasis fans. The band's announced extra shows for their upcoming tour, including two more gigs at Nebworth. That's the latest.
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0: With Richard Smith.

0: Hello there and welcome to Call Me Number One, the show where we look at two different years from two different decades and play some of the songs that made that coveted number one spot in the UK singles charts. I'm Richard Smith and on this show today, our focus will be on the hits of 1977 and 1966. So please do stay with us and enjoy again those number one songs. Now, did you know that
1: 1977
0: was a year that contained 19 number ones, including this, which spent 4 weeks at the top spot in the UK from the 19th of July to the 15th of August. It was also a number one hit in Australia, Austria, Belgium and the Netherlands too. A tune written by Giorgio Moroder and Pete Bellot, sung by Donna Summer. It's I Feel Love. Welcome back to 1977.

They left Motown a couple of years before that. And that was their first tune for CBS Records. Let me show you. The Jacksons, as they were then, and 1 week in number one for Show You the Way to Go from the 21st to the 27th of June. Well, I think that'll get worse before it gets better, to be absolutely honest with you. Donna Summer and I Feel Love kicking off the show in fine style. Now, here's a tune that originally came out in 1958. It was written by Wayne Shanklin and done by a husband and wife team, Art and Dottie Todd. Yes, you see, you get all the information you need, and quite a bit you don't. However, the most famous version went to number one for 3 weeks in March of 1977. This will be Manhattan Transfer with a little ditty entitled... Sean.

It's a song that was written by Albert Hammond and Carol Bayer Sager. 3 weeks at number one for Leo Sayer, and When I Need You in February and March of 1977, preceded by Manhattan Transfer and that Chanson d'Amour, and How Is Your Rat-da-da-da-das? Very good. I hope you joined in with that. If you've just tuned in, hello there, it's Richard Smith here with Call Me Number One, the show where we look at two different years from two different decades and play a selection of the UK Singles Chart number one hits. Still to come later, we'll be playing the biggest selling single from 1977, and it's not the one that you think I'm going to be playing by Wings. I'm going to leave that there. Here's a tune by the Fab Four from Sweden, Boys and Girls from ABBA, and The Name of the Game.

0: Or Denise Williams in May of 1977 with Free, and before that ABBA's The Name of the Game from the album. The album. 4 weeks at number one from the 1st to the 28th of November. Well, after the break, we'll be looking at 1966 here on Call Me Number One, so please do stay with us for some more classic sounds. What can you remember from that particular year? But to conclude our visit to 1977, the biggest selling UK single of the year spent 9 weeks at the top of the charts. It was a double A side, and normally we'd be playing Mull of Kintyre. But on this particular occasion, I'm going to forego that particular tune.
1: Three cheers for the girls.
2: Hip hip. Hip hip. Hip hip.
0: And we're going to play the other A-side, which was called Girls' School. Not very often you hear this. The biggest selling single of 1977 is Wings.

0: You're listening to Call Me Number One. It's the show where we look at two different years from two different decades and play some of the songs that made the famous number one spot in the UK singles charts. We're currently halfway through today's edition of the programme, and we'd love you to stay with us for more classic number one hits from a different year with your host Richard Smith, who's got all the information about each song just for you. Call Me Number One on your favourite station.
1: Thanks very much indeed, Ruth. Yes, it is Call Me Number One, the show that looks at the number one sounds from two different years in two different decades. In the first half of the show, we were looking at 1977. So during this half of the programme,
2: 1966
1: will be the focus of our attention. So let's get underway with a tune that spent 4 weeks at the top of the UK charts and spawned an animated film, an accompanying soundtrack from the LP Revolver.
3: In the

Hasta luego.

Featuring Paul Jones on the lead vocals, Manfred Mann and that Pretty Flamingo, 3 weeks at number one for them from the 3rd to the 23rd of May 1966. It was a double A-side with Eleanor Rigby, the Beatles, with Ringo Starr on lead vocals on that occasion, and that Yellow Submarine. Now here's a song that spent just 1 week at number one, a very dramatic number, for Rolling Stones.

It's those small faces. 1 week at number one from the 13th to the 19th of September with All or Nothing. Before that, as I say, very dramatic, Rolling Stones Painting It Black from May of 1966. If you've just tuned in, hello there, it's Richard Smith here with Call Me Number One, the show where we look at two different years from two different decades and play a selection of the number one hits from the UK singles chart. Still to come later, we'll be playing the biggest selling single from 1966, Boy From The Valleys. I'm going to say no more than that, but anyway, in the meantime, here's a song which provided US singer Jim Reeves, Gentleman Jim, with his only UK number one hits. 2 years after his death in 1964.

written by Bob Crewe and Bob Gaudio, who were instrumental behind The Four Seasons. It originally came out in 1965 by Frankie Valli. Didn't have much of a hit with it, although in 1966 the Walker Brothers certainly did, and they had 4 weeks at the top of the UK charts in March and April with The Sun Ain't Gonna Shine Anymore. 5 weeks at the top for Jim Reeves before that, and his Distant Drums. It's all good stuff, you know, here on Call Me Number One. As is this. This will be the Kinks from July of 1966 with their Sunny Afternoon.

2 weeks at the top for the Spencer Davis Group and Somebody Help Me in April of 1966, and that was preceded by the Kinks Lazing on a Sunny Afternoon, as I say, from July of our featured year in this half of the show of 1966. Well, where time's beaten us once again. Thank you so much for joining me on the show today. I really do hope that you've enjoyed our journey back to 1977 and to 1966. Shall we do it all again soon? I think that's a terrific idea. Yeah, I'd love you to join me for that. Anyway, we're down to our final piece on Call Me Number One for this time around, and it's the biggest selling single of 1966. It was the Christmas number one. It also spent 7 weeks at the top of the UK charts for a 1965 Porter Wagoner country song. Given the treatment by none other than Pontypridd's finest, Tom Jones, it is one of his signature tunes, The Green, Green Grass of Home. Thanks again so much for listening. Take care. Ta-ra!

Then I awake and look around me at four gray walls that surround me. And I realize, yes, I was only dreaming.

0: Hi, this is Vernon Pierce, inviting you to tune in at 7 o'clock on Thursday evening for a special program in the Topic Tune series to celebrate the first day of autumn, when I'll be playing you a selection of appropriate songs with autumn or September in the title. That's Topic Tunes this Thursday evening at 7 o'clock here on HRB.
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4: From our studios at Basingstoke and North Hampshire Hospital, broadcasting across Basingstoke on DAB, this is HRB.
6: From the Sky News Centre at 11, the boss of OpenAI says he believes the best version of artificial intelligence is one that gives people more agency in a complex world. Sam Altman has been addressing the UN Security Council following concerns AI technologies could soon improve themselves and slip beyond human control. The Prime Minister wants stricter regulation to stop the spread of rogue systems.
7: As His Majesty said, the task before us is not merely to advance technology, but to ensure that it remains firmly in the service of humanity.
6: Iran's president says Tehran will not surrender in war with the US, but he does in diplomacy. Masoud Pezeshkian claims his people have been the victims of terrorism during the conflict and won't be bullied by American negotiators. His speech prompted the US delegation to walk out of the UN General Assembly in New York. Secretary of State Marco Rubio insists they want to see an end to the war.
8: The president's open still to this moment to making a deal with Iran that allows Iran to be what it should be, which is a great and prosperous country. But if they continue to insist on the desire for a nuclear weapon, their support of terrorism, they're the world's leading sponsor of terrorism, then we're going to have big problems with them.
6: Three people have been charged with assaulting an emergency worker after a group of protesters gathered in Hampshire. It was ahead of the expected arrival of a boat carrying migrants in Gosport yesterday that headed along the coast to Dover instead. Andy Burnham says it's not fair for football fans in the UK to be banned from drinking alcohol in their seats at matches. The Prime Minister is confident there is a case to remove the legislation, which he says amounts to discrimination, and that a trial could be introduced. And in sport, Chelsea have started their Women's Champions League campaign with an unconvincing 1-0 win against Austria Vienna. Vika Kapteyn scored the only goal of the game. That's the latest. I'm Daisy Steele.
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0: HRB is interested to know what is going on in and around the Basingstoke area in the coming months. 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
4: So I'm Kerry Stowe. I'm the lead tissue viability clinical nurse specialist for Hampshire Hospitals, and I look after the tissue viability team. So we're a team of specialist nurses who work within the field of wound care and complex wounds. So our aims as a service are to have an improved structure where we sit within the umbrella of fundamentals of care, which aims to consider the broader picture of our patients. We envisage being a single point of access for our healthcare colleagues. Our aim is to offer individualised care based on a holistic assessment and to help motivate the delivery of care. We work with all aspects of prevention and management of acute and chronic wounds with a focus on these patients with hard to heal and complex wounds.
5: What's up? It's Dua Lipa. Dua Lipa.
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3: Around one in every 770 babies are born with hydrocephalus, which makes it uncommon but not rare. It's one of the more frequent neurological conditions requiring surgery in children. Awareness is considered to be insufficient, early recognition can be missed, and family

0: So there are so many different ways that you can get it. So it's not necessarily as straightforward as a standalone condition. I suppose you could class it as something that is caused by something else.
1: For those mums-to-be who are following all the health advice they're given during pregnancy, is there anything additionally they can do to prevent their newborn developing hydrocephalus?
0: You can't blame yourself if your child gets a diagnosis of hydrocephalus at all. It's one of those things, unfortunately. There are babies that are more likely to get it, for example, preterm babies, because they are more vulnerable to having bleeds on the brain. But no, there's no way that you can cause it as such, no.
1: Talk to me about the impact that hydrocephalus can have on the baby's development.
0: If you catch it early, then the child won't have any learning difficulties, hopefully. But if it isn't caught early, the more pressure, the more damage on the brain. Unfortunately, we tend to see the more impact it has on a child's development, issues with mobility and learning difficulty and various other comorbidities that exist alongside that. But then we also have children that we support within the charity who, for all intents and purposes, you might look at them and you might not know that they've had multiple brain surgeries throughout their life. So it really is a spectrum.
1: How do we catch it early?
0: One of the things that we're really passionate about is routine infant head measurements. If we routinely monitor head circumference in those babies in the community that don't have any risk factors that we know of to start with, if there is a sudden jump, that's a sign that maybe something needs looking at and for some further monitoring or referral to a specialist service. If your child's head is quite nicely following the chart as it should do, you've got no need to worry. And the majority of people listening to this will never have any need to worry. It's just that sudden jump. And that's why head measurement over time is important, because one measurement on its own doesn't really tell you anything at all.
1: And we should stress that these are routine, non-invasive head measurements that should be made by health professionals. I know from talking to you off microphone, you've taken this campaign all the way up to the UK government's health minister, who has been receptive. The mean average onset of hydrocephalus is at 4 months. How does the UK compare in terms of routinely measuring babies' heads with other countries?
0: Routinely, a child should get 2 measurements. One around the time of birth before they leave hospital, and that should be charted in your red book that you're given when your baby's born. And then again at around the 6 to 8 week check when you go to the GP, they should also measure the head with a paper tape measure, and again jot that down in your red book so that you've got a comparison between 2 numbers. That is it. Finland and Norway do 10 and 11 measurements respectively. America takes 8 measurements. France, I think, takes around 11. Germany takes 8. I mean, even the Republic of Ireland do 3, so that's 50% more than we're doing. We feel that if we were to have a measurement around 4 months, which is actually around the age that you would end up having your vaccinations, that hopefully we would catch the majority of them, we think. But it varies from baby to different baby, depending on their circumstances. And obviously those babies that are already identified as having risk factors would be monitored in a different way. But we're talking about those babies in the community that a mum or a dad has taken them home. They've got no idea that anything may be wrong. Those are the babies that we're sort of trying to target with this campaign.
1: My grateful thanks to Victoria Glover from Harry's Hat. 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

0: 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It's the evening mix. 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
2: And in today's local news, an ambulance boss has warned that hoax callers are putting lives at risk after hundreds of fake emergencies were recorded across Hampshire since 2021, with 62 between April and July this year alone. Figures obtained by the Basingstoke Gazette through a Freedom of Information request show South Central Ambulance Service identified 62 calls as hoaxes between April and July 2026, close to the 67 recorded during the whole of the 2024-25 year, although the ambulance services figures do not include the remaining months of the current financial year. Mark Ainsworth, Executive Director of Operations at South Central Ambulance Service NHS Foundation Trust, said anyone making a hoax 999 call to the ambulance service is putting lives at risk. Customers hoping to visit Basingstoke's Apple Store before it closes now have a date to work towards. Staff at the Festival Place branch have confirmed the store's final day of trading will be Saturday, November the 21st. Apple announced earlier this year that it would be shutting its Basingstoke store after 15 years as part of wider plans to improve its retail offering across the region. The company said staff would be given the opportunity to transfer to other Apple locations, including its redesigned store of the Oracle in Reading. And a renowned historian will bring the drama of the Tudor court to a Basingstoke theatre next month. Best-selling author, historian and broadcaster Professor Tracy Borman, OBE, is coming to the Haymarket on Sunday, October the 11th in her major new theatre tour, Tudors on Tour. Borman will bring to life the larger-than-life personalities of the Tudor dynasty in a fast-paced show packed with intrigue, power struggles, forbidden love and, of course, more than a few beheadings.

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0: Hi, I'm Gareth Davis, one of the emergency medicine consultants. I think it's important at home to have a well-stocked first aid kit. Simple things we can have in our first aid kit are some items that we have here. So, for example, plasters or some simple dressings. So, for example, if you cut yourself with a knife, you can put some direct pressure on it and then you can put a plaster on it, and that might avoid coming to the emergency department. So, for example, simple bandages which you can get over the counter, which you can wrap it up, a simple dressing like this, or some gloves as well. And also, if you want to clean the wound, you can get some normal saline, which you can also get over the counter to give it a nice clean. And simple injuries, like, for example, if you hurt your elbow, if you fall over, a simple sling might be a good idea.
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3: 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You can give us a call on 01256 313521, or you can send us a WhatsApp message on 07400 43088. But the prize is here, waiting for you to come and collect. You have until the end of the 4th of October to claim that prize. In the meantime, listen out this weekend. If you're a patient here at Basingstoke and North Hampshire Hospital, make sure you get into the draw by having a request, and this weekend's goodie bag could be yours.

0: extra!
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2: From our studios at Basingstoke and North Hampshire Hospital, online, around the hospital, and across Basingstoke on DAB, this is HRB.
3: From the Sky News Centre at midnight. The boss of OpenAI says he believes the best version of artificial intelligence is one that gives people more agency in a complex world.
4: AI should give people more power over their own lives, more freedom to live lives the way they want, more ability to solve problems, big or small, and to improve their communities. We don't want to fall into the trap of blind optimism. We also don't want to fall into the trap of doomerism either.
3: Sam Altman's been addressing the UN Security Council following concerns AI technologies could soon improve themselves and slip beyond human control. The Prime Minister wants stricter regulation to stop the spread of rogue systems. Elsewhere, Iran's president says his people have been victims of terrorism during a speech at the UN General Assembly.
5: They martyred, assassinated our scientists, our men, women and children. Innocent children whom in truth had committed no crimes. Those who are terrorists describe us as such.
3: Masoud Pezeshkian told delegates Iran's military power is defensive and they want to develop nuclear energy, not a bomb. A member of the US team was seen walking out at the start of his address in New York. Three people have been charged with assaulting an emergency worker after a group of protesters gathered in Hampshire. It was ahead of the expected arrival of a boat carrying migrants in Gosport yesterday that headed along the coast to Dover instead. Andy Burnham says it's not fair for football fans in the UK to be banned from drinking alcohol in their seats at matches. The Prime Minister is confident there is a case to remove the legislation, which he says amounts to discrimination, and that a trial could be introduced. Two RAF pilots have suffered minor injuries after ejecting from their training aircraft on Anglesey. Footage shows huge plumes of smoke and fire erupting as the plane hits the ground. And there's some more good news for Oasis fans. The band's announced extra shows for their upcoming tour, including two more gigs at Nebworth. That's the latest. I'm Daisy.
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6: Hi, this is Vernon Pierce with another hour of love songs here on Hospital Radio Basingstoke. I'll be keeping you company for the next 60 minutes, playing you soft and relaxing music to get you in the mood for bed.

That's Gladys Knight and the Pips there with the old Bette Midler number, Wind Beneath My Wings. Did you hear about the guy who walks into a post office one day to see a middle-aged balding man standing at the counter, methodically placing love stamps on bright pink envelopes with hearts all over them? He then takes out a perfume bottle and starts spraying scent all over them. His curiosity getting the better of him, he goes up to the balding man and asks him what he's doing. The man says, "I'm sending out 1,000 I love you cards signed Guess Who." "But why?" asks the man. "I'm a divorce lawyer," he says. Here's Lionel Richie. Hello.

Ah, yes, the great sound of the Carpenters there. Lovely voice, Karen Carpenter. Yesterday once more. You're listening to Vernon Pierce. It's the Love Songs Hour here on Hospital Radio Basingstoke.

That's Spandau Ballet there with True. Got to number one back in 1983. Now, I'm a very happily married man, but here's a couple of amusing sort of observations on marriage, if you like. At a cocktail party, one woman is overheard saying to another, "Aren't you wearing your wedding ring on the wrong finger?" The other woman replied, "Yes, I am. I married the wrong man." And after a quarrel, the husband says to his wife, "You know, I was a fool when I married you." She replied, "Yes, dear, but I was in love at the time and I didn't notice."

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The late, great Eva Cassidy there with Songbird. Now, here's a couple of interesting facts. Life expectancy statistics always show us that women live longer than men. Now, this is thought to be because their thymus gland produces a larger amount of immune cells, protecting the body from infection. So there you go. But here's another tip on how you might extend your life expectancy. Your boss might not be so understanding of the idea, but apparently a 2-hour kip in the afternoon is just what the doctor ordered when it comes to achieving a long life. Apparently, Italian villagers who do this have an average lifespan of 85. Yes, but I wonder if it's all the red wine they drink. Here's my favourite love song by Van Morrison.

That's Nora Jones with the great old Hoagie Carmichael number there, The Nearness of You. And this is Vernon Pierce, and you're listening to the Love Songs Hour here on Hospital Radio Basingstoke. Now, here's a lovely little story about an old couple who are having trouble remembering things, so they signed up for a memory course. The course was wonderful. They came home and told all their relatives, friends and neighbours about it. And some months later, a neighbour approached the man as he was tending his garden. And the neighbour said to him, "Say, Ed, what was the name of that instructor of that memory course you liked so much?" Ed replied, "Well, it was, let me think a minute. What's the name of that flower? You know, the one that smells so nice but has thorns on the stems." The neighbour says, "You mean a rose?" Ed replies, "Yeah, that's it." And he shouts towards the house, "Hey, Rose, what was the name of that memory course instructor's name?" I love that. It's Fleetwood Mac, As Long As You Follow.

Well, this is Vernon Pierce saying, I hope you've enjoyed listening to my favourite love songs during the past 60 minutes. 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
1: In HRB's Weekend Prize Draw on the 20th of September, the winner was Steve, who had been a patient on CCU over the weekend, was number 4 in the draw, but unfortunately when we went to deliver his prize, he had gone home. Steve, if you're listening, we still have your prize to give to you, so please get in touch with us to arrange for that to happen. 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You can give us a call on 01256 313521, or you can send us a WhatsApp message on 07400 43088. But the prize is here waiting for you to come and collect. You have until the end of the 4th of October to claim that prize. In the meantime, listen out this weekend. If you're a patient here at Basingstoke and North Hampshire Hospital, make sure you get into the draw by having a request, and this weekend's goodie bag could be yours.

0: draw.
1: Regular buses run from around the Basingstoke area to the hospital. The bus stops are opposite the Diagnostic and Treatment Centre. Full details of times can be found at the Stagecoach South website and on their app. The latest national and international news is next.
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0: This is HRB. Around the hospital, online at hrbasingstoke.co.uk and across Basingstoke on DAB. This is HRB.
1: From the Sky News Centre at 1, the boss of OpenAI says he believes the best version of artificial intelligence is one that gives people more agency in a complex world. Sam Altman's been addressing the UN Security Council following concerns AI technologies could soon improve themselves and slip beyond human control. The Prime Minister wants stricter regulation to stop the spread of rogue systems.
2: As His Majesty said, the task before us is not merely to advance technology, but to ensure that it remains firmly in the service of humanity.
1: Andy Burnham says it's not fair for football fans in the UK to be banned from drinking alcohol in their seats at matches. The Prime Minister is confident there is a case to remove the legislation, which he says amounts to discrimination, and that a trial could be introduced. Donald Trump has welcomed Xi Jinping at the airport with a red carpet and military flyover to kick off an historic three-day US visit. After shaking hands during a brief but ornate greeting, Trump and Xi departed Joint Base Andrews en route for Washington, D.C. It's expected AI, trade and security will be on the agenda. Speaking on his way back from Ireland earlier this month, Mr. Trump claimed relations between the two superpowers are good.
3: I think he's behaved reasonably well, and we behave reasonably well. You know, when they say that China spies on us, I say, you're right, and we spy on them too. You know, we spy on them too.
1: Three people have been charged with assaulting an emergency worker after a group of protesters gathered in Hampshire. It was ahead of the expected arrival of a boat carrying migrants in Gosport that headed along the coast to Dover instead. In sport, Chelsea have started their Women's Champions League campaign with an unconvincing 1-0 win against Austria Vienna. Fika Kapteyn scored the only goal of the game. The WSL club suffered an injury blow with midfielder Kira Walsh forced off in the first half. That's the latest.
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5: Good evening and welcome along to another 60 minutes of late night radio for late night people. My name's Fred Setters and welcome along to After Hours, right here on your favourite station. It's the end of another day and we head into the wee small hours of the night. As always, the music on After Hours is relaxed and the mood is chilled out, so we'll get tonight's programme underway with this one.